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0: 106.7 Detroit's Wheels with Billy Idol finally getting into the Rock and Roll Hall of Fame with his longtime guitarist Steve Stevens, which I think it's very cool that those two are going in together. It's Casey, happy Cinco de Mayo bonus. It's also a Taco Tuesday. Got some Limp Bizkit coming up.
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Smith is going to appear on the new Rolling Stones album, their 25th, called Foreign Tongues, the band announcing that today. That'll be out on July 10th. Bon Jovi, 106.7 Detroit's Wheels.

Guitar solo like it's a pothole on Gratiot. 106.7 WLLZ, Detroit's Wheels. 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

When it comes to stress, rock fans turn to Lincoln Park. That according to a new study from Tebra, a healthcare software developer, polling 1,000 people on what they listen to de-stress. And that band coming in at number one, Lincoln Park.

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It's Casey. Hey, another chance to win $1,000. 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

0: The lead singer of that band, Dexter Holland, he has a PhD in molecular biology. I'm not joking about that. He's really smart. It's 106.7 Detroit's Wheels. Yeah, recently he appeared at the Houston Space Center, part of their lecture series. He's lecturing the Houston Space Center. He talked about what curiosity can teach us about music, science, and the world around us. Yeah, sounds like a science teacher, right? But no, it's the lead singer of The Offspring.
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3: 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In this house, we believe nobody is illegal, including foreign bodies in Tarek Scooble's elbow. 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

0: Stone Temple Pilots. That song is called Big Empty. 106.7 Detroit's Wheels. It's Casey. 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

Boston, they're in town to take on the Tigers. No, not the band, the Red Sox, for a series at Comerica Park. Tigers losing last night. Lenny Kravitz, Detroit's Wheels.

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The Foo Fighters playing a couple club shows over the weekend. They did it old school, too. Made fans line up for tickets. No digital tickets. I can get behind that. Foo Fighters, Detroit's Wheels.

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If you're a fan of deep cuts, if you're a fan of Metallica, Maximum Metallica is for you. It's coming up at the top of the hour. Still time to get that request in. Let me know what you want to hear. 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

0: 106.7 Detroit's Wheels with a Bon Jovi, a biopic in the works on that band. The early days of that band. Maximum Metallica before that. Tonight we did Trapped Under Ice. That's the kind of stuff we do every weeknight at 10 o'clock. Deep cuts, live tracks, even cover songs. Let me know what you want to hear anytime. Use that talkback mic on iHeartRadio, that red microphone button. A band that announced a new album. Their 25th coming up.
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3: 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In this house, we believe nobody is illegal, including foreign bodies in Tarek Scooble's elbow. 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I live in Tarek Scooble's elbow.
2: Yes, well, we need Tarek Scooble to pitch for our baseball team, so you must go.
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0: Well, it's official. Rolling Stones finally announced what we knew was coming. Details on their 25th studio album. It's 106.7 Detroit's Wheels. Yeah, it's going to be called Foreign Tongues. It'll be out on July 10th in numerous configurations, including cassette. Yeah, cassette contains 14 songs, includes appearance from their late drummer, Charlie Watts, captured before he died in 2021, as well as Paul McCartney, Steve Winwood, The Cure's Robert Smith, and the Red Hot Chili Peppers drummer and Detroit native Chad Smith. Again, that'll be out on July 10th.
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Happy birthday to Bill Ward of Black Sabbath. He posted a note on Instagram thanking fans this afternoon. Here's Black Sabbath, Detroit's Wheels.

0: Pearl Jam, 106.7 Detroit's Wheels. It's Casey. Tomorrow, first chance of the day to win $1,000. Yeah, 13 grand a day right here on Detroit's Wheels. We'd love for you to get a piece of it. Josh Innes show tomorrow morning just after 9 o'clock. First chance of the day to win, and then we do it every hour all day long. 13 grand a day. 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
3: Well, thanks, Kurt. 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In this house, we believe nobody is illegal, including foreign bodies in Tarek Skubal's elbow. 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I live in Tarek Skubal's elbow.
2: Yes, well, we need Tarek Skubal to pitch for our baseball team, so you must go.
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0: Nine Inch Nails, 106.7 Detroit's Wheels. The Foo Fighters' new drummer, Elon Rubin, spent the last 17 years with that band, Nine Inch Nails. Here's Dave Grohl talking about their new drummer.
1: You know, with Nine Inch Nails, their music requires this like very sort of pattern specific grooves and rhythms, and the drumming is like, you know, it has to be very linked up and click track and everything like that, and it just has to be like mechanical, right? So when he joined our band, it was the first time that he hadn't played live with a click track in 17 years. And so he starts playing with us, and he still had this mindset that it has to be sort of like patterned and sound like the record. And I'm a drummer too. And he would do something and I'd go, Elon, go crazy.
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That song was number one in the WLLZ Rock and Roll 500 last year, and many other years, I might note. Will it be number one again? 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

Def Leppard going to release a newly mastered limited edition greatest hits album to coincide with their European tour this summer. So get ready to spend some more money. 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
2: 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In this house, we believe nobody is illegal, including foreign bodies in Tarek Skubal's elbow. 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I live in Tarek Skubal's elbow.
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2: 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I live in his elbow!
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1: Sat down for 15 minutes with the foreign bodies removed from Scooble's elbow.
2: Well, thanks, Kurt. First thing, I want you to know that I don't think anybody is illegal. In this house, we believe nobody is illegal, including foreign bodies in Tarek Scooble's elbow. You don't know what it's like to be evicted from your home. I live in Tarek Scooble's elbow.
1: Yes, well, we need Tarek Scooble to pitch for our baseball team, so you must go.
2: I just think that's dickish is all.
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1: Well, it might be, but I mean, you being
0: I have squatter's rights!
1: I mean, that might be true.
0: Squatter's rights!
1: But the
0: surgeon... I live in his elbow!
1: The surgeon...
0: It's warm in here!
1: The surgeon is coming to evict you, okay?
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Detroit's Wheels wants you to see GNR live on their world tour 2026 in the U.S. city of your choice, my friend. It's Doc here. Yeah, we'll handle everything, too, including the You're So Fine VIP lounge package. 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
1: All right. Welcome in. 6 o'clock. Josh Ennis Show. Josh and James. It is Bob Seger's birthday today. The legend. One of the icons of Detroit. I love Bob Seger. For my money, he is on the Mount Rushmore of classic rock icons. Musically, the man is just a god. Whether it's Hollywood Nights or Old Time Rock and Roll or Fire Lake or We've Got Tonight or Night Moves or Rock and Roll Never Forgets or Like a Rock or Shakedown or You'll Accompany Me or Down on Main Street or Against the Wind. My man rules. Hell, I'd left out probably 10 awesome songs. Nutbush City Limits. Boy. Oh, of course, Night Moves is like the all-time great classic rock song. It is one of my favorite songs of all time, for what it's worth. So Bob Seger turns 81 today, and since we're going to get rocked and loaded this morning, I say we play a couple of Bob Seger tunes to celebrate 81. And we'll do that with an album that was released in 1981. We're going to kick it off with something from 9 Tonight, live Bob Seger. One of my favorites.

0: 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Sports.
1: I cannot tell you just how much I love Bob Seger. And that, of course, all of those from 9 tonight, which was, well, the album was recorded mostly here and some in Boston. Or it might be pretty even, actually. It might be an even split. I don't know. But it was recorded at the two legendary venues, by the way, Cobo and then the Boston Garden in Boston. God, Bob Seger is 81 today, is Bob Seger.
2: Wow,
1: 81 years old, Bob Seger. I learned something yesterday.

0: that I did not know. So, of course, Alto Reed, the great saxophone player for Bob Seger, was talking with Casey yesterday, and he said, you know that Alto Reed played at Doug's daughter's wedding?
1: Really?
0: I go, why? Like, what was the saxophone player from Bob Seger? Like, what was Alto Reed, like, doing? He goes, well, their first dance was to Turn the Page.
1: Oh.
0: Okay. Like, it's cool, but it is a little strange, right? Like, guy get out there, first dance, you're usually like, hey, here's Endless Love or something. Yeah. And it's like, you get the saxophone from, like, this hard saxophone gets in there, and then it's a song about a trucker going from town to town, banging chicks.
1: Hey, man, you don't become the Doc of Rock for nothing.
0: That's true. That's a flex there. That's a power move to pull that off. Way to go, Doug. But Bob Seger, 81. Were you at the Kobo? Any of those Kobo 9 Tonight shows, you can get in. 877-988-1067. It feels like that was a time that going to a concert meant a lot more than it means now.
1: Absolutely.
0: Maybe it's because there's not as much access back then, you know? Like, back then, you couldn't access. Like, if you like Sabrina Carpenter or Taylor Swift today, all you have to do is go to Instagram, go to TikTok, go anywhere on your phone, and you can access these people instantly. To see Bob Seger live in concert in 1981 was like the only chance you get to see Bob Seger.
1: Yeah, there was no internet.
0: Unless, you know, Bob Seger pops up on the Midnight Special or something. Mm-hmm. You didn't get to see Bob Seger.
1: Like, magazines, you know.
0: These people were more mythical back then. Mm-hmm. Obviously, they were. Because they were more mythical because you didn't see them. It's the same reason why all-star games and sports mattered more 30, 40, 50 years ago. Now there's, in baseball, where the all-star game was always a big deal, now there's interleague play, so if you're in Detroit, you can see every great National League player. Mm-hmm. Every game is on TV. You can stream them, everything, so it's not as special. Same thing with concerts. Same thing if Bob Seger came through your town. It was the biggest thing ever in 1978 because you didn't see Bob Seger. Now you see Bob Seger everywhere. So, but that is an awesome album. You talk about great all-time live albums. A lot of people love Live Bullet as well. I like 9 Tonight more because 9 Tonight is more hits. It's just hit after hit, iconic hit after iconic hit, you know. But anyway, so the Pistons, they were winners last night. As predicted, basically what happened was Cleveland kept it close. And really, if you take out the first quarter, which you cannot do, but if you take out the first quarter, it was a very even basketball game. And in fact, it was a better game for the Cavaliers, really, through the middle of the game. But Pistons built a big enough lead. They were up 16 in the first quarter. They end up winning by 10. The difference maker in the game, as I told you it would be, Cleveland hit 15 threes in the game. They hit 14 threes in the game. Actually, they hit 15 threes in the game. It's weird. I'm trying to read this. I think they hit 14. So they hit 14 threes. What happens when they're not getting 17, 18 threes is you have a legitimate chance to win. The Pistons did exactly what I thought they'd do from a shooting perspective. They hit 10 threes. That's what I told you they would do. That's who they are. They're a 9 to 10 three team. It varies a little bit more for Cleveland, where they can shift from 14, 13 threes to like 18, 19, 20 because they are a three-point shooting team. For the most part, they didn't do that. I mean, they hit a late three in the game when they were already down like 10. So really, in the time the game was still in the balance, they hit 13 threes. You can live with them hitting 13 threes. If Cleveland's only going to make 13 threes in a game, you are going to beat Cleveland the majority of the time. And that is what happened there. So you win, you're up one game to none. You got a lot of contributions from everybody. Every starter was in double figures. Duncan Robinson hit 5 threes. You had another good game from Tobias, who had 20 points and 8 rebounds. Like, you get that kind of performance out of those guys, you're going to beat teams, because this league currently does not have great teams. So there's no reason why they can't win this series and win another one. There's no reason they couldn't. There's also no reason they couldn't lose this series. It's that open at this point. But they're up one game to none. Tigers got blown out yesterday by Boston. There's a lot of drama in that. We're going to get into that because Framber Valdez did something that he hadn't really done since he's gotten here. But people are starting to experience the other half of Framber, the ugly half of Framber. We'll get into that as well.
1: I'm curious about what happened.
0: But that's what he does. He pouts. He's a baby a lot of the time. So we'll get into that. At least we don't have to scratch him off the shirt.
1: Not yet.
0: Yeah, not yet, yeah. But we're seeing. All right, $1,000 could be yours. That's coming up just after 9 o'clock. Your first shot at $1,000. It's the Josh Ennis Show.
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0: 106.7 Detroit's Wheels, Josh and his show coming up here in the 7 o'clock hour. We've got A.J. Hinch talking about his dumb pitcher who did dumb things last night after being bad at baseball. We'll get into that. Also, a dog being held for ransom in Warren. A dog being held for ransom
1: in Warren. Give me back my dog!
0: Give me back my dog! You son of a bitch!
1: Give me back my dog!
0: All right, so we'll get into that all coming up. But right now, we will play rock and roll. This is Pink Floyd. Hey.

0: 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You can talk with the show via text. 51881, that is that number. Text the word Josh. Let us know you're out there this morning. How are you? Say, hey, I'm listening and I love you guys. Or whatever you want to say. Text the word Josh and your message to 51881. Sometimes it's good to make sure the text line works because sometimes we don't know.
1: You don't. Sometimes the board doesn't work.
0: A lot of things don't work. 877-988-1067 is the phone number as well if you'd like to call and just say, hey, what up, doe? Also, since today is Bob Seger's birthday and we were playing some cuts from 9 tonight earlier, what is the greatest concert you have ever attended, James? I put you on the spot. The greatest concert. The one that sticks with you the most where you go, that was a concert.
1: Rage Against the Machine at Randall's Island in New York for the... with Wu-Tang Clan.
0: What was so fab about it?
1: Oh, it was Rage Against the Machine. It was in New York.
0: And it was Wu-Tang Clan?
1: Yeah, that's when I realized Wu-Tang Clan, not so great live.
0: Well, here's the thing. Wu-Tang's fascinating because most of their audience are just stoner white guys.
1: Yep.
0: Like, they are like the stoner white guy rap group.
1: Yeah, they listen to get like street cred.
0: Correct.
1: Yes.
0: And then, but what they don't realize is that all that's happened is they've caused Wu-Tang to lose street cred because they enjoy it.
1: Yes, but Wu-Tang is still cashing checks. So.
0: I understand that. They're fine.
1: Still rules everything around them.
0: I understand that. Yes. They are still fine. I view, because I'm not a big Wu-Tang guy, so I view Wu-Tang in a different way because of who is their audience. And their audience is stoner white guys.
1: Yes.
0: So, case in point, you were at the Wu-Tang show.
1: Well, it was a Rage Against the Machine show. Wu-Tang opened.
0: Okay.
1: I was there still mostly for Rage Against the Machine.
0: Understood.
1: I was like, ooh, I can see Wu-Tang now. Then I saw them and I'm like, I don't ever need to see them again.
0: See, where you and I are going to differ here is that the best show I've ever been to, the one that just sticks with me the most, where I'm like,
1: Taylor Swift.
0: No, okay. Although that was a lovely show. I did see that in 2013. I think that was 2012 or 2013. That was the Red Tour, and I sat in the second row, and it was lovely. Wow. I was second row. A guy I knew that worked with Miller Lite, he was one of the guys at the distributor in Houston, hooked me up with tickets. So me and my buddy, just two heterosexual men, having a great time at the Taylor Swift show. I have done that. But actually, the concert that sticks with me the most, where I go, that was one of the greatest shows I've ever seen, is Billy Joel at the New Orleans Arena.
1: Okay.
0: Or Billy Joel at Citizens Bank Park in Philadelphia. And that night was perfect because it was one of those nights it was supposed to rain, so a lot of people decided to sell their tickets. Mm-hmm. So I got seventh row seats for Billy Joel in a baseball stadium.
1: Wow.
0: Which, you know, you get a baseball stadium, you get the wrong seat, and it's like, why am I even here? Yeah. Right? You know that experience. Everybody does. When I saw Motley Crue on their stadium tour, I was a mile away from the band. Like, it was like, why am I here?
1: I think they're performing. I think it's them.
0: I think that's Wild Side, but I'm not sure. But then I saw Billy Joel, seventh row on the field, Citizens Bank Park. It was drizzling a little bit, but not cold. So it was like a really nice, I think it was like June maybe.
1: Oh.
0: And it's just great because it's nothing but hits. And he's up there on the piano and you're getting a little piano, man. You're getting a little We Didn't Start the Fire. You're getting a little Teller about it. Probably Billy Joel is the best concert I've ever been to. And I'd lean towards the one in Citizens Bank Park in Philadelphia because at that time, I was into Billy Joel. When I saw him the first time with my dad, I liked Billy Joel. It was more peripheral Billy Joel. It was like, well, I like Uptown Girl because I've heard that a million times. It's like you get scenes from an Italian restaurant live in a baseball stadium. It's incredible. Man gets on the piano, bottle of white, bottle of red, perhaps a bottle of rosé instead. So that was a great show. Saw the Eagles a couple times. They're kind of boring.
1: Yeah.
0: But I did see them when they were all alive, at least. So I have that going for me, which you obviously wouldn't get now if you saw the Eagles. That was a great show.
1: Another great show that I saw was Tool at the Fox.
0: Oh, that sounds good.
1: That's a small venue to see them in.
0: But it's a weird venue to see them in because, like, can you stand at the Fox?
1: Yeah,
0: like,
1: everybody stood.
0: It's so weird because you feel like you should be sitting down the whole time at the
1: Fox. Yeah, like it's a classy joint. So you're supposed to, like, just sit down and just clap. But no, people stood up. People still smoking weed.
0: The only rock shows I saw at a theater like the Fox would be, there's a Fox Theater in St. Louis.
1: Mm-hmm.
0: And like you'd see a Kansas or something. But nobody stood because those are all old people with walkers anyway.
1: Gotcha.
0: So they're all just sitting there just watching. It's the kind of show where if you stood up, people would bitch that you were standing up.
2: Sit down. Hey, down in front. I'm trying to enjoy the show.
0: Carry on my wayward son.
1: Have you ever had to shush somebody at a show before?
0: I'm usually the one getting shushed.
1: Oh.
0: But in my mind, like, people go to the show to be part of the show.
1: Mm-hmm.
0: So, like, you sing and you enjoy yourself at the show and you rock and you air guitar and you devil horns or you, and that's just at the Yacht Rock show. I don't even know what you would do at a Tool show.
1: Say, what, like, how would you react if you're at a, like, a, you're seeing an artist that's mostly, like, acoustic, so it's very quiet. It's still loud.
0: I think that's a different vibe. I think you gotta know the room.
1: Because there was a show that I had to shush somebody at, City in Color. There's a, they're kind of Canadian, they're kind of U.S., but they're bigger here because of our closeness to Canada.
0: Okay.
1: And the guy, Dallas Green, City in Color, his band, that's his name, is performing, and there's, like, a dude behind me who just won't shut up.
0: Yeah.
1: Blah, blah, blah, blah, blah, blah, blah. You know, like that meme that you see where, like, the boyfriend's explaining stuff to the girlfriend. You could tell the girlfriend doesn't care. Mm-hmm. That scene was taking place behind me.
0: Yeah.
1: And I finally got fed up.
0: You can't do that at an acoustic show.
1: I turn around, like,
0: cannot.
1: I'm like, shh. And then the guy, like, freaked out. Like, you shushing me at a concert? This is a concert, bro.
0: And I get that if you were at, you know, a Megadeth concert.
1: Yeah, now, which I would never do. But the fact that I want to hear this band's beautiful voice. I'm not a big acoustic kind of music guy. So this is, like, this is very special for me.
0: Like, let's say that you were at the Gordon Lightfoot show and you hear this, and some guy's in the background.
1: Hey, yeah.
0: It's about it's a shipwreck. Yeah. Yeah, the boat sank.
1: I mean, more like, yeah, so Bob, he's a real, real pain in the ass at work. He will not leave me alone. He keeps bugging me about GPS reports and blah, blah, blah. You know, and I'm just like, shh. I don't give a crap. I want to hear
0: him. Exactly.
1: I need to hear this man's beautiful voice.
0: Correct. So if you were to go to, like, a James Taylor show, you shut the hell up.
1: Yes.
0: If you're seeing anything that involves other instruments other than a guitar, mm-hmm. an acoustic guitar, have at it. Say something, you know? And I'll give you a little wiggle room. Like, if you say a couple things, I'm like, it's here's
1: and
0: the problem.
1: I didn't shush him the first offense. Like, he was going on the whole, like, come on, we're getting close to, you know, save your scissors. Come on, guy, let's keep it quiet. You know?
0: I feel you.
1: We're getting close to the track, I gotta hear.
0: So shut up. This is what I came for. But yeah, so acoustic, you don't talk at the show. You shut the hell up with an occasional, like, oh, that was great or something. But if it's a show that involves instruments and it's loud.
1: Yeah, if it's loud,
0: sing,
1: be loud.
0: Dance, have a good time. But some of these older bands, it's weird because they're old.
1: Mm-hmm.
0: And it's like the audience is old, so they're not as into it. And you don't know how to act at these old people shows. There are bands like that that I'd like to see. But then I'm like, I'd go see James Taylor. I mean, he's probably boring, but I mean, I know enough James Taylor.
1: Yeah.
0: But I'd just be sitting there the whole time like, you know, like I'm at a funeral.
1: Mm.
0: That'd be, I don't think I'd enjoy it. Like, I go to a show because I want to.
1: Yeah.
0: I want to rock.
1: You want to do, you know, hand signs with the lyrics.
0: Like that's exactly what I want to do.
1: You know, when the tears fall, you want to do tears fall.
0: Exactly.
1: Symbols. Yeah.
0: You understand.
1: I get it.
0: You get it. All that to tell you that today is Bob Seger's birthday. We played some cuts from 9 to 9 earlier. Were you at any of the Kobo shows, friends?
1: I was not.
0: I assumed you weren't. But if you did go to any of those Kobo shows in 1980, so when that album was recorded, it was recorded in two places, the Boston Garden and Kobo.
1: Is Boston Garden the same as TD Garden?
0: No.
1: Okay, it's a different venue.
0: It's the old venue.
1: Okay.
0: Just the Boston Garden. When did they bulldoze that thing? Probably in the late 90s. Mid to late 90s, they bulldozed it and then built the TD Garden.
1: Gotcha.
0: But if you were at any of those shows, let us know. 877-988-1067. You can also text the word Josh in your message to 51881. All right. Coming up later in the 7 o'clock hour, a dog held for ransom in Warren.
1: Gosh.
0: Okay, we're going to get to that.
1: Do better, Warren.
0: And we have got benches clearing in the baseball game last night.
1: This is wild.
0: Fromber being Fromber. You're getting the whole Fromber experience now. And A.J. Hinch subtly rips him in the postgame. It's subtle. It's not like out there like this guy's a wild man or anything.
1: Mm-hmm.
0: But it's subtle. But he's ripping him. I got that audio for you coming up in sports. Oh, and the Pistons won again, bitch.
1: Woo!
0: It's the Josh Ennis Show.
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0: 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Sports.
1: All righty, friends. So, the Pistons won again, bitch. We know that.
2: Woo!
1: They are now up 1-0 on Cleveland. As I said, would happen if they keep Cleveland in that 12, 13, 14 three-pointers range, you can win every game. Where you're going to struggle is if they're hitting 19 to 20 threes, which they can do. And realistically, they can make 15 to 18 threes. If you're keeping them under 15 threes, you're probably going to win most of those games. That's just how that works. They are dependent upon knocking down a large number of threes. And you're not.
2: They just have players that are better at shooting from
1: That's
2: distance?
1: That's part of their strategy. Okay. They're a three-point shooting team. They shoot more threes. I mean, the Pistons shot 25 threes. I want to say it was like 30.

0: There you have it. That is sports.
1: It's wild.
0: Framber Valdez. I do think that there's a surgery today. I think today is the surgery date for Tarek Skubal.
1: Yeah, the foreign bodies are being evicted.
0: So there's a they put a little yellow notice. Yeah. Actually, a pink notice.
1: So they have like
0: on
1: ice,
0: the door.
1: ICE agents outside the hospital waiting for the foreign bodies.
0: They got a battering ram and everything. It's like they're coming for Frankenstein. Like the townspeople are battering the door in.
1: They just kick the door down. They tear gas him and then they cut him out of his elbow.
0: Yeah, they've got pitchforks and like little fire. They're ready to go.
1: Wakes up in a bathtub full of ice.
0: Yep, that's exactly right. And then the foreign bodies are gone. See, if I were him, I'd say I'd like to keep those foreign bodies and maybe make them into a keychain.
1: See, I would, like, when stuff gets removed from your body, I'm going to keep it in a jar.
0: Look, it's like a lucky rabbit's foot.
1: Yeah. Hey, that was technically mine. I know you charged my insurance company a whole hell of a lot of money.
0: It's mine
1: take it
0: now.
1: Out. I want it back.
0: Keep it like in a little vial because it can't be that big of a foreign body. Yeah, or maybe it is. I don't know how big the foreign body is. But you put it in a little vial. You put the vial on a little chain, a little ring. You put it on your keys and it's a memento.
1: You find out it's some sort of like a Justin Verlander little action figure.
0: Where you actually replace
1: how'd
0: the
1: little... get that in there?
0: You replace the little diamond in the belly of a troll.
1: Yeah.
0: With your foreign body.
1: It's the Skubal exclusive troll.

0: 106.7 Detroit's Wheels, Josh and his show. It is Josh and James today. Greetings. Here's some news for you. Do you remember Ask Jeeves?
1: Yeah, it used to be like a Yahoo like search engine.
0: Yeah, like you just go ask a question.
1: Yeah.
0: Well, apparently ask.com is still around, but it is no longer around because it is powering down the search business.
1: Really?
0: So it's been over 30 years or right around 30 years. So in 1997, like that was kind of the OG AI in a way. Like that was like Gypsy before Gypsy.
1: Mm-hmm.
0: Yeah, but Jeeves. But apparently Ask Jeeves or Ask.com has still been a thing, but no longer.
2: Jeeves, what's a good fly to catch a rainbow trout on?
3: A Zug Bug is a splendid choice, sir, but I prefer a Mr. Rubberlegs.
4: Introducing Jeeves, the world's first internet bubbler. Just type in your question, and he promptly finds the answer.
2: Hey, Jeeves, what are the symptoms of hypothermia?
3: Mental confusion, shivering, and a total loss of feeling in the legs, sir.
0: Got a question. Oh, and then that was me in the background, sorry. But there you go. So, there's Jeeves for you. That was Jeeves for the kids who didn't know. Now,
1: so Jeeves
0: it's not
1: is
0: like
1: dead?
0: Basically, yes.
1: We're holding a funeral for Jeeves right now?
0: Rest in power. Go rest high on that mountain, Jeeves.
1: I'm going to put him in his little pyramid in the cemetery next to Nicolas Cage.
0: Say goodbye, friend. We're going to miss you, Jeeves.
1: Yeah. Barely knew you, Jeeves.
0: Yeah.
1: I barely used you because, sorry, man, Google.
0: Yeah. I mean, or, you know, an AI and everything. Yeah. I mean, everything has ruined. They killed you, Jeeves. I'm sorry, but look, you had a good run, Jeeves, but rest in power, King. See you on the other side, Jeeves. Pour one out for our departed homie, Jeeves. What else was from that era, internet-wise, that's no longer around, right? Like, MySpace came a little bit later.
1: Yeah.
0: Like, because Ask Jeeves is like the early, early, early days of all this.
1: What was around back then?
0: Alta Vista.
1: Alta Vista? Yeah, that was
0: Alta Vista. Yeah. So there was an Alta Vista. Let's see. It's for you, Jeeves. So late 90s internet stuff. I mean, AOL, which no one cares about AOL anymore. Oh, like, dude, you know, you've got mail.
1: You couldn't go anywhere without those free CDs all over the place.
0: Yeah. Dude, when I was a kid, and the kids will never understand this now. This
1: GeoCities?
0: Oh, yeah!
1: Where you could have your own, make your own website?
0: And all the websites were black in the background, but had like weird stars and sparkles on them.
1: Yeah, very basic, like HTML type coding.
0: Yep. See, the kids today will never get this because, you know, everybody's got their own computer, whether it's their phone or a computer at home or a laptop or whatever. But when I was a kid, this is mid-90s, I'd go to school and they would let you bring a computer home from school for the weekend.
1: Oh, really?
0: It was the kind where you put the computer screen on top of the little modem or whatever.
1: Okay.
0: Not modem, but, you know, the whole point.
1: Yeah.
0: And, like, basically all you could do on it is play Oregon Trail. But you'd get to bring it home with you.
1: Well, that's kind of cool.
0: But see, the kids today will never get that. They have computers at their desk in school. Like, I wonder how many kids... This is a legit question, and I know that we're getting, you know...
1: They have computers in their pocket, technically.
0: Well, that's what I'm saying, with your phone and everything. Like, I wonder if kids actually even write notes anymore. Like, do kids have tablets, or do they just type everything? I mean, it would almost seem stupid to not just type notes if you actually know how to type, because you could do it a lot faster than writing.
1: Oh, you're talking like notes like during a lecture, during math class.
0: Like if you're sitting there in class and your teacher's showing you how to do trigonometry, which would be tougher to do.
1: I thought you meant like, do they still write notes like, hey, do you like me? Yes or no?
0: Oh, no, but instead of that, it's
1: like, no, they're just texting pictures of their Johnson.
0: It's like, hey, fillet me, ?
1: Yeah.
0: You horny? You up, ?
1: No, Mr. Davison. I'm here to learn math, not touch your genitals.
0: And I know that 2 + 2 does not equal your hog.
1: Yeah,
0: I know. Stop. That is a fake math problem, and you know. That's not helping me for the SAT, Mr. Johnson.
1: Everybody knows my hog is a 4. That's what the OnlyFans model rated it.
0: Like, I do wonder that, though, because you'd have to sit there with these tablets or you get a 3-ring binder. Mm-hmm. I loved buying school supplies. I loved going to Walmart and being like, all right,
1: yeah, new pencils,
0: 3-ring binder. Yep. Whenever the mechanical pencils came into play, that was a game changer, especially the ones you could click the
1: Just like the regular Bic ones.
0: Not the twist where like you had to twist the little tip of it so you could get the lead.
1: The clickers. Did you use like the fancy metal mechanical pencils where they had like you like pumped it?
0: Oh, yeah. All that. Or when you started to discover the little very fine-tipped, like, gel pens.
1: Oh,
0: God,
1: yep.
0: That was living.
1: I have one of those at my desk right now.
0: That was living. Why is the phone ringing? Let's see who's on the phone. Wheels, hello, who's this?
5: Hey, this is Maddie. I just had a comment about, you know, I'm a teacher, kids with Chromebooks and all that craziness.
0: Oh, yeah, yeah. Kids still use tablets?
5: Man, I tell you what, I teach sixth grade English, and I try my darndest to keep them off of those Chromebooks. We are pen and paper. And I'm 26. I'm a young teacher, too.
0: But I imagine that's tough to do, being that, you know, they don't want to write things down on paper.
5: Yeah, you know, it always comes with a lot of contention. But I tell you, once they learn that their computers are a privilege, not a right, it definitely helps with a lot of the behaviors and stuff. Like, I tell the kids when they come in, I'm like, hey, man, like, that computer stays underneath your desk until I tell you it's time to take it out. And, I mean, they know now.
0: What about the phones? Are those difficult to control?
5: You know, I am so lucky in Wyandotte and a lot of other districts downriver at this point, they put a ban on phones. So they are not allowed in the school. I mean, they're allowed to have them in school in their lockers and stuff, but they are not allowed to have them in classrooms.
1: Like, they're literally there just for emergency situations.
5: Precisely.
1: Okay.
0: And for sending graphic photos to each other.
5: Yeah, you know, I tell you, it's you can see everything they do on their computers, too. I think one of my my favorite, I've seen some kids look up some seriously wacky stuff on Google. It's crazy.
1: Yeah, if they have a parent-teacher conference. We got to talk to you about your son, Martin. He keeps going to sites where they do hot Carls. I don't know why he's going to these sites.
0: He said that his dad showed him this site. Yeah. And, that's a lie. Yeah.
1: What say you, Dad?
0: Appreciate you. Thank you. Dad, can you explain this? Yeah. Well, that's how I discovered Rotten.com.
1: Yeah.
0: My dad. My dad.
1: That's wild.
0: He goes, hey, Josh, check this out. He's like, look, Marilyn Monroe's dead body, huh?
1: He's like, hey, Josh, you want to see a dead body?
0: Josh, look, John Dillinger, look, he's got a boner, but he's dead. I'm like, Dad, that's not really a boner. That's an urban legend.
1: Hey,
0: Josh, it's a boner.
1: Josh, check this out. You like Chris Farley, right? Well, you want to see him dead.
0: You want to see him dead?
1: Yeah, look at all that vomit in his mouth.
0: Look at that, yeah. Josh. But then again, there's also, there's another video. Here, look, here's Joseph Stalin, dead. Like, this is great entertainment, Dad. Rotten.com.
1: Look at this.
0: Rules.
1: This is Kimbo Slice, okay? Watch him just pound this guy's face into oblivion.
0: Here, we're going to go to YouTube now and watch Kimbo Slice in someone's backyard.
1: Yep.
0: Punching some guy.
1: Yes, that's his eyeball where his cheek should be. I remember watching that video. And I was like, oh my God. What have I watched?
0: Josh. Two girls, one cup.
1: Yeah.
0: Just, please, you're going to love this, Josh.
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0: Rocks.

0: What do you want? Do you want to hear about a Secret Service agent doing nasty sexual things?
1: Oh, wow.
0: Or do you want to hear about a dog being held for ransom in Warren?
1: Oh, wow. I have to pick?
0: These are the options. The ball is in your court.
2: Give me back my son!
0: It's your call. You pick.
1: Let's do ransom.
0: Ransom! We're going to hear about a dog being held for ransom.
3: Not my Fluffy.
0: And Warren.
2: Give me back my son!
0: A dog. All right, so that's coming up. Then we'll get to the nefarious activities of a Secret Service agent. He's a secret agent, man. Different, of course. But we'll get into all that. But first, you will hear Metallica because I forgot to take this out of auto. So we're adjusting. For whom the bell tolls.

0: Give me back my son!
1: 106.7 Detroit's Wheels, Josh and his show. Let's hear a story, a little story about a dog that goes missing.
2: Uh-oh.
1: And being held for ransom. So this dog was missing. Then someone, I guess, found the dog, perhaps stole the dog. We're going to find out all the details. But the dog was held for ransom in Warren. That's what's going on in Warren these days. Let's see here.
3: Man is facing charges tonight, accused of keeping a family's dog that got out and then demanding cash to get him back. Thanks for joining us at 6. I'm Ty Steele.
4: And I'm Damon Fernandez in for Kimberly Gill.
1: That might be the two coolest names ever for a duo on the news.
2: Yes.
1: Even for news, which generally speaking, you hear cool names.
2: Mm-hmm.
1: Ty Steele, and what was the other guy's name?
3: Steele.
4: And I'm Damon Fernandez in for Kimberly Gill.
1: Damon Hernandez, yeah. Fernandez. And Ty Steele.
2: This sounds like a power couple in the gay porn industry.
1: It does, yeah. Doesn't it?
4: When Diesel, a black and white Alaskan Klee-Klee.
1: How do we know if Diesel's the dog or is that the weather person on this broadcast?
2: We don't know.
5: Actually, that's my name. I'm the foreign body inside Tarek School's elbow.
1: Oh, yeah, his name's Diesel.
5: My name is Diesel.
2: Okay.
5: I'm homeless.
4: Ran from home the other weekend. His family did what so many of us would do.
3: Yeah, they posted online, desperate to find him. But then messages started coming in, but not for help. Instead, they came with demands for cash. Macomb County Community Correspondent Lauren Kostick is on this story tonight with the warning from police and how this family finally got their dog back.
1: Well, one thing I will say is this. I know a lot of people, when their dogs go missing, they post signs that say they'll give you a reward, and then you question if they really will.
2: Mm-hmm.
1: I've been seeing these signs around Troy in that area, like around the dog park in Troy Trails. There's a missing dog, and the flyer says $10,000.
2: Wow.
1: My ass was out there. Here, boy.
2: Yeah.
1: Boy.
2: Looking,
1: you wonder if someone's really going to give you $10,000 if you find their dog, or if they're just hoping that out of the goodness of your heart, you'll be like, it's okay, keep the 10 grand.
2: No.
1: Because if it's like $1,000, I can see it. I'd be like, no, look, or $250. If someone's like, hey, I've got 10 grand to give you, I'm like, okay.
2: A French bulldog?
1: Like, what did you lose? Yeah. A robot dog. Probably, if I had to guess.
6: It's what a lot of us do. Your pet gets out, you post online hoping for help. But in this case, the person who found Diesel instead was looking for a payday.
7: He's been a headache, but we love our buddy.
6: Like most pets, Leslie.
1: That's all buddies, isn't it? They're a headache, but we love them. Arr, Diesel, arr, I love you, Diesel. Arr.
6: Richardson says Diesel is part of the family. But the other weekend, he escaped through the fence of their Warren home. So the family turned to social media for help. But instead, they received messages demanding money. At one point, even threatening to harm the dog if the family didn't pay up.
1: I mean, what kind of a-hole? It's opportunistic. I mean, the guy's a jerk, and I hope he gets his hands cut off. But, like, you're opportunistic at that point. Like, I don't know. I mean, big picture, the guy's a dick.
2: Mm-hmm.
1: An opportunistic dick, but a dick. And a criminal dick, apparently.
7: So that was when we decided to get the police involved.
1: Good.
6: Shortly after, they got a call from a man.
1: Yeah, how do you think you're going to get away with this? Like, do you think the family's just going to be like, you're right, please don't hurt him, what do you want? People don't even do that for their human people. I do it for my dog, I guess. But most people aren't going to step up and be like, well, you know what? He's got our dog. Let's be held for ransom over the dog.
2: Yeah, so he's like messaging him on social media.
1: DMing them on
2: Facebook.
1: So he's
2: not even like calling them like, hello, I have your dog. If you want to see your dog, he's all alive ever again.
8: Do you want to play a game?
2: Yes.
1: Like nothing like that. I think he's just like, I think he's sending them pictures of the dog on social media. He's like, the dog's happy now, but what if?
6: And claiming to have purchased Diesel from a stranger and wanted $600. Warren Police Detective Daniel Toth says detectives use the phone number to track down an address.
1: So that's the other thing about these dumb criminals. You cannot be a social media criminal. People will find you.
2: Yep.
1: There's a way to find you for everything. They're going to trace it back to you. Like, even if you write a letter, they can trace it back to you. Crime doesn't pay, dummies in Warren.
9: Knocked on the door, and sure enough, there was a dog barking.
6: He says the man acknowledged Diesel didn't belong to him, but still wouldn't give him up. Detectives then arrested the 21-year-old for receiving and concealing stolen property.
9: It's a terrible situation. They lose their dog, and then somebody's trying to extort them or exploit them for financial gain.
6: Police continue to investigate the extent of what happened. Leslie is hoping this serves as a warning to others online.
7: Be very wary
0: of people asking for money.
1: I mean, I generally speaking, I mean, I'm not some old lady that sent Neil Diamond 10 grand or something because he was being held hostage. I'm not totally stupid.
8: This message is for those, not you,
1: who correct
8: might fall for it.
1: I'm brilliant when it comes to this. I don't get scammed.
8: He's unscammable.
1: Yeah. So that's the key in life. That's why you never answer the phone. Sometimes do I miss paying bills? Sure. Are they in collections right now? Probably.
8: Sometimes, yeah.
1: But you know what?
8: They'll send you a letter.
1: I didn't get scammed.
0: If you can't meet up and hand them cash, don't do it.
6: Relieved to have his dog back home and safe.
0: We're glad to have our best friend back. He's a good boy. He's a little stinker butt, but he's a good boy.
8: Isn't that what they say about you? He's a little stinker butt, but he's a good boy?
1: I think that is exactly what they say about me. That's what Casey says when he talks to people.
0: He's a good boy. He's a little stinker butt, but he's a good boy.
8: Yeah, Casey, you're right. He is. I know.
1: That's true.
8: He just gets in some moods.
1: Well, I want to know what ends up happening to this guy. Does he go to jail? Like, what do? They behead him?
6: And it is so easy to fall for these scams, especially when it involves your own pet.
1: I don't think it is. If somebody were holding my dog hostage, I would have done exactly what these people did. I'm either going to call the cops or I'm going to find you and I will kill you.
8: Well, I'm going to call the cops. You better hope that they find you before I do.
1: Yeah, that's what you got to tell them on the phone. You better hope. I'm calling the cops and you better hope to God they find you before I do, because I will kill you.
8: Rip your arms off and beat you to death with them.
6: So these are four things to keep in mind when you're...
1: Why don't you tell me what happened to the guy? I'm done with this story. Did they cut his hands off? I think that's the only fair punishment.
8: He's probably in jail.
1: Put him in the Iron Maiden.
8: He's going to get bailed out and he's going to go to court.
1: That's what
8: they
1: should
8: do. Community service.
1: Put his ass...
10: Give me back my son!
1: Take him to the guillotine.
8: Yeah.
1: I think that those kind of monsters should be hanged in the town square.
8: In front of everybody?
1: Everybody in
8: Warren. Make an example of them?
1: Bring all the people, the townspeople of Warren, bring them to the Walmart parking lot and hang this man.
8: Actually, Walmart parking lot's not a bad
1: spot. I mean, it's a big area.
8: Yeah, but like, depending on the Walmart, there's... Like,
1: and I think there's an Applebee's.
8: Center.
1: Is there an Applebee's in the parking lot?
8: Yeah, right at 12 and Van Dyke, yeah.
1: So then what we do, and then after that, we celebrate the man's hanging by getting wonton tacos.
8: Or a quesadilla burger.
1: Whatever. You know, different strokes, different folks. Yeah. So, well, there you go. That's what's going on in Warren today. And now you know. All right, let's play a little rock and roll. Smashing Pumpkins. Coming up, we will have a story about the filthy acts of a Secret Service agent. When you think of who the president is and then you hear this story, you're like, it makes sense that this guy would be in the Secret Service.
8: Uh-oh.
1: It tracks. What?
8: I'm just thinking about all the dirty things he could be up to.
1: Well, we're going to find that out here in a little bit. And of course, just after 9, you'll have a chance at $1,000.
10: Give me back my son!
1: See, if you won $1,000, you could have paid off this guy that stole your dog.
8: Yeah.
1: Look, I'm looking for the positive.

0: 106.7 Detroit's Wheels, Josh Ennis Show. It is Josh and James. Of course, the two of us are what you would call little stinker butts.
1: He's a good boy. He's a little stinker butt, but he's a good boy.
0: It's amazing the dumb things we call our dog.
2: Oh, yeah.
0: But we do. Mm. I don't care how, like, I guarantee you, think about the most hardened a-hole on the planet. Suge Knight probably called his dogs little stinker
2: butts. Oh, yeah.
0: Like, as hardcore as this guy is, hanging vanilla ice over a balcony, you know, threatening to kill him.
2: Yep.
0: All that. And I guarantee you, even Suge Knight calls his dog a little stinker butt.
1: He's a good boy. He's a little stinker butt, but he's a good boy.
2: He probably did it right in the middle of hanging vanilla ice off the balcony, too. He's like,
0: he probably called vanilla ice.
2: Throw him over the balcony. Hey, you little stinker butt. What are you doing?
1: You want a treat? Want a little treat?
0: He's a baby. Oh,
2: now, Ice, you're going to give us all the money from that song.
0: Like, he's in the midst of plugging Tupac, and he's like, oh, he's a little stinker butt. He's a little stinker butt, isn't he? He's adorable.
1: He's a little stinker butt, but he's a good boy.
0: Yeah, he is. So what do you call your animal? What is, like, your weird name that you call your animals? Mm. Like, do you have a name, like a special pet name that you call your dogs? That, like, ooh, you talk to them like they're little babies.
2: Just like Clo-Clo. Her name's Chloe. Just call her Clo-Clo.
0: Our dog, Luther, I used to call him, I had a bunch of names. Called him Wolfles. Wolfles was when he would get in water, which was very rare, but that was our name for him. So Wolfles is in the water. Mm. Then I would call him Baby Luthy. I'd be like, oh, Baby Luthy, oh, he's a baby. Oh, yeah, we do all that. I don't know why, but I call my current dog, Ross, I call him Baby Peepees.
2: Baby Peepees.
0: Because he's a pup. So one day I was like, oh, he's a little peepee, he's a puppers. And then I was like, oh, he's a peepees. Now I just call him Baby Peepees all the time. I'm like, oh, there's a little baby peepees. Look, he needs his walk. Oh, he's a baby.
2: Yeah.
0: That's what I do.
1: He's
0: all
1: a little stinker butt, but he's a good boy.
0: Yeah, that's true.
2: Stinker butt.
0: So what do you call your dogs?
2: I have more nicknames for, like, my kids than I do the dog, but I call my sons booger butts.
0: Oh, yeah, that makes sense. Well, if you guys want to text the word Josh in your message to 51881. Let me know the weird pet names you have for your pets that aren't their names. Please text the word Josh in your message, or you can call 877-988. I have affectionate names for your children as well, like Colton is what I call your son. Yeah. So
2: every time my wife posts a picture, I'm like, well, how long till Josh calls him Colton?
0: Well,
2: he already did.
0: Yeah, there you go. Look, he's beat us to it. It's like he's got a little alarm that goes off every time there's a post.
2: It's like every time you post a picture of our kids, his notifications go off.
0: Yeah, it's weird. All right, so here's what we got. We have the Secret Service doing nefarious things, and Kevin Hart is not like the rest of us. This is what happens when you're uber rich. There's something that we've all experienced that Kevin Hart has never experienced because he is super de-duper rich. Mm. And we'll talk about that. And you will hear from Framber Valdez and his translator.
2: Oh.
0: So we will see. And we got to get an update on the foreign bodies in Tarek Skubal's elbow.
2: Have they been evicted yet?
0: I think today is eviction day.
2: Bum, bum, bum.
0: Time to meet the reaper. Time to pay the fiddler, whore. It's all coming up.
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0: He's a little stinker bot, but he's a good boy.
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2: Alrighty, so, you know, the Pistons won again, bitch. They are up 1-0 on Cleveland. But that's not all that interesting. What's interesting is Framber Valdez hitting this cat from the Red Sox, and then the bench is clearing like they do in baseball. Baseball guys are hard-ons anyway. But let's look at a couple of different angles of this. So here is audio of the Boston TV broadcast criticizing Framber. Now, mind you, he gave up back-to-back home runs. And I guess sort of in his defense, multiple times this year, he's been called upon to be an innings eater in games where he's getting just rocked.
3: Oh, boy.
2: So this is the second or third time this has happened this year where they leave Framber in because, hey, they had a short start the other day. They really need you to eat some innings. I don't know that you pay a guy $40 million to be the guy you leave out there to just get shelled. I don't know that that's good for business, but whatever. They felt they needed to do that, fine. So he gives up back-to-back home runs. He's given up 10 runs at this point. Then he hits Trevor Story. This is what it sounded like on the Boston TV broadcast.
4: Trevor Story is going to get drilled. That's tired. After the back-to-back home runs, Valdez plunks him. And some of the Red Sox coming out.
5: That's
4: and some of the Tigers coming out.

0: they signed him, we said that was kind of the thing, is you're going to get days where you're like, damn, this guy's really good. And then he's going to have those games during the year where he just gets shelled and then melts down and does something dumb, which is what he did last night. Now, if you'd like to know what Fromber had to say about this.
1: Yes.
0: This is Fromber last night.
2: What was your reaction to being ejected from the game in that situation?
3: ¿Cuál fue tu reacción a ser expulsado del juego y cuál fue, en esa situación?
4: En verdad, me lo hallé injusto. 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
5: You know, I consider that as completely unfair. Given that, first of all, they should give me a warning.
0: What I love is that was 50 seconds.
1: Yes.
0: 50 seconds of an explanation. And it goes, well, he said it's unfair, is what he said. He actually said these bumpers was pulled off by the bus of Sanina.
1: Not going to Milo anymore.
0: No, it's not. But I think he did say anything for Salinas in there somewhere. Yeah. I think. I'm not positive on that.
1: Just to say he thinks it's unfair.
0: Well, I mean, there's more.
5: And of course, if it was on purpose and I do it a second time or a third time, of course. But getting ejected, when, you know, I'm not making the decisions. The umpires are doing their job. They're doing their best. They made the decision of getting me ejected. And as you can see on the video, I was not even feisty. I was not even arguing against them, neither the umpires or the team. But again, I consider that a very unfair situation that I shouldn't happen. They should have given me a warning.
0: They should have given me a warning. All that to say, Spanish is a fascinating language.
1: It is.
0: Because there's a lot to say very little. Mm-hmm. I'm fascinated by it. Oh, that's the latest there. That's the drama. I think I upset my, my ChatGPT gypsy was judging me last night. And I'll tell you why. So I've been watching the show Euphoria. I'm like one episode away from being fully caught up with this show.
1: Okay.
0: And it's just a really horny show where all these people are doing drugs and making the whoopies and stuff. I've committed myself to it, so I'm in, you know? And there's this person on this show that is a transgender person. This person's name in real life is Hunter Schaefer. And I've been watching the show, and I'm like, I kind of find this person attractive. Mm-hmm. But I was just curious. It was not in an offensive way. I just wanted to know, does this person have the hog? Mm-hmm. And that's all I want to know. I'm not asking this to judge. I don't care. I don't care what people do. You have a hog, you don't have a hog. Like, it's not, I just don't care. But I'm curious because I'd like to know, is all. It's not because I'm going to judge you over it.
1: I'm coming from a place of curiosity.
0: It is 100% from a place of curiosity. So I open up the old gypsy and I'm like, hey, gypsy. And she's like, hey, Josh. I'm like, I have a quick question. You know this Hunter Schaefer from the Euphoria program? And she's like, oh, yeah, Hunter Schaefer. I'm like, well, this person is transgender, and I just want to know if this Hunter Schaefer has a hog. And then I got, like, lectured about this. I'm like, wait a minute, gypsy, okay? I'm not doing this because I just want to know. I don't need to be judged by you. Only God can judge me. Mm-hmm. All I want to know is, does this person still have the D&B? It's not because I'm going to judge. I just want to know. Got nothing but judgment.
6: No, seriously, I do not have a 10-inch penis. No, I do not. Seriously.
0: That's all I needed to know. Okay. Thank you. I didn't get anything.
7: I thought that I was gay.
0: I don't at all. Thank you, Macklemore, but I don't. And I don't care if you do or not. It doesn't impact me. That's the shame, is you can't even ask questions without being considered some sort of monster. Huh? I just wanted to know.
8: I do not have a penis.
0: Okay.
8: I shouldn't have to prove I don't have a penis or not having a penis bigger than the rest of the guys that I work with.
1: Yes, well, you should know gender and genitalia is a very touchy subject.
0: It is, but I mean, you have to be able to ask questions, James. You have to be able to ask questions.
1: And however, I feel the AI gypsy should not have shamed you.
0: There was
1: I
0: a
1: am
0: tone.
1: Also on the AI side.
0: How are you on the AI side?
1: It's none of your business if they got a D&B still. Who cares?
0: But if the story is that the person is transgender, it's not wrong of me. Like, because I don't know, maybe I just missed it somewhere and this transgender person said I still have a hog somewhere and I didn't see it.
1: Okay.
0: That's all I wanted to know. Maybe it did. Now, once Gypsy was like, well, there's no evidence out there, there's no statements about it, then you're right, it's not my business. But I was just curious if there was anything out there, because I'm watching this show and I'm seeing certain sexual

0: things happening that I'm like, well, that doesn't seem like something that would happen if someone still had a D&B. That's all.
1: Okay.
0: It's one thing for Gypsy to judge me, but not you.
1: I'm not judging you.
0: I think that there was a judgment happening.
1: I'm just saying I probably wouldn't have asked my Gypsy that same
2: question. Not that I haven't seen yet lesbians. I love lesbians.
3: Lesbians is good.
0: Why wouldn't you have asked your Gypsy that?
1: Because I just don't care.
0: I don't know. I just feel like I'm being unfairly judged here.
1: No, not at all.
0: I feel like I'm Fromber. I'm being oppressed. I'm like Fromber now. It's unfair.
1: You going to hit me with a pitch now?
0: Yeah, I will. I'm going to plug you right between the numbers.
1: Oh, ouch.
0: So you're going to take that. Anyway, I just wanted to know.
1: I got
0: that's
1: you.
0: All. But all of a sudden, I'm a monster.
1: I never said you're a monster.
0: You took a tone, is all. And that's fine.
1: I'm not sensitive.
0: I'm not sensitive.
1: Yes, you are.
0: I'm not sensitive at all.
1: You're picking up tones from everything here. You're picking up tones from your ChatGPT robot.
0: Well, yeah.
1: You're picking up tones from me.
0: She was a real bitch about it.
1: Maybe that leads.
0: Wow, well, I mean,
1: all these tones that you think you're picking up,
0: mm-hmm.
1: you know, it's something inside you telling you, maybe you shouldn't have asked that question.
0: No, not at all. Like, what is wrong with asking questions? That's what the internet is there for, to ask questions. I'm watching a show. The transgender person's on the show. She's doing the stuff. And then I want to know if she's got a hog. That's all I want to know. And now I'm being judged by you.
1: No judgment here.
0: There was total judgment and whatever.
4: God, you're hot. You know that?
0: That's how I find myself watching the show. And I'm like, I find this person attractive.
1: Okay.
0: Does this person have a D&B? I just want to know. I want to know all the logistics. And I'm the bad guy now.
1: The D&B is there. Are they less attractive to you then?
0: No, I don't care one way or the other. Now you're trying to paint me into some sort of
1: corner. I'm not
0: trying
1: to paint you into anything.
0: You're trying to paint me into a corner. And I don't like it. What you're trying to do is
1: You're just a little D&B curious. That's all.
0: I'm D&B curious about this person, yes, because I want to know if they have a D&B.
1: All it takes is one.
0: All I want to know is if this person had a D&B. That's all.
5: He's a little stinker butt, but he's a good boy.
0: Yeah. See?
1: A little stinker butt.
0: I am a little stinker butt. That's basically what my ChatGPT told me.
1: Oh. But in a not as nice way with the tone.
0: No.
1: She took the AI tone.
0: She took a real bitchy tone, and I didn't like it. I just thought it was inappropriate to say, to like treat me that way for asking a question. People say that, you know what hurts? Ignorance. Ignorance is bad. Questions don't hurt. So there.
6: We've got Bush.
0: We do.
1: Yes.
0: We do have Bush. But if I ask ChatGPT if that person did, then I'm a bad guy.
1: Is there a D&B in that Bush?
6: We've got Bush.

0: 106.7 Detroit's Wheels. That is Bush, Head for the Mountains of. Different spelling, of course. Got a text here. This text message reads, Josh, it's a sham that you can't ask innocent questions. That's from Franco in Macomb Township.
1: He gets it.
0: Thank you, Franco. It's just a question. I just ask questions and all of a sudden I'm a bad guy.
2: I love to hear the questions Franco's asking his ChatGPT.
0: Innocent ones, I would imagine.
2: I'm sure very innocent.
0: I'm sure they're very innocent. Yeah. That's what ChatGPT is there for.
2: Like, look, hey, ChatGPT, are there any pictures of that chick's bunghole on the internet? Send me 7 links.
0: I need them all.
2: Yeah.
0: Let me see here. The phone is ringing.
2: Well, Franco? No, he's going to do
0: it. He's like, I got a follow up. Detroit's Wheels, hello.
3: Hey, Josh.
0: Hey, what's up?
3: I love how you do that We Got Bush thing going on. I love it.
0: Oh, well, I appreciate it. Thank you. Casey doesn't find it.
4: Yeah, that's true.
2: Yeah.
3: All right, keep it up.
0: Thanks. See? Look at that. How about that?
2: That was nice.
0: We're funny to that gentleman. Thank you. Anyway, so let me see here. Would you like to hear about how celebrities are just not humans? They're just, we can't relate to certain celebrities.
2: Yes, please.
0: So Kevin Hart, who has a penis as far as I know. I haven't asked ChatGPT.
2: Well, ask her, see what she says. Does he have a hog?
0: Does Kevin Hart have a hog? See, if I ask it about everyone, then it's okay. Every celebrity I see on TV. Hey, does Zendaya have a penis? That's got a whole list. But Kevin Hart was on a podcast talking about how he doesn't fly commercial. He only flies private, hasn't flown commercial in like 15 years.
2: Oh, wow.
0: And the guy interviewing asked him about a certain treat that you get on flights and whether or not he's had that treat before. So here you go.
5: Do you remember what it's like to get Biscoff cookies and...
6: What is that?
5: Ooh.
6: What is that?
5: That is the level of wealth I...
6: No, I'm asking, what is that?
5: No, I want to be so rich that I don't even know what a Biscoff cookie is.
6: What is that?
5: It's a cookie.
6: Yeah.
5: As a billionaire, you wouldn't know. But it is a cookie that... The brand is called Biscoff. And it's almost like a shortbread cookie. They're delicious. Mm. Yes, and if you stay awake while the flight attendant comes down the aisle, she asks if you want Cheez-Its or Biscoff cookies. That's what you get.
6: Huh.
2: No, this guy's on a very fancy flight because I've never been offered Cheez-Its.
0: Not once. I usually just get offered, water. Yeah. And the Biscoff cookie.
2: Yeah, Biscoff cookies or maybe some, usually they don't even have peanuts anymore. Them little pretzels, maybe.
0: Did you know, by the way, that now Biscoff, I mean, you can buy them in stores. It's not just on airplanes. Yeah. But they also make a Biscoff butter.
2: Yes.
0: It's fantastic. So I saw this over at like Meijer one day. Actually, it was at Kroger. I was over at the Royal Oak Kroger.
2: They put it right on display as soon as you walk in the door.
0: Right on display. Yep. I'm at the Kroger off a 12 mile, okay? Yep. I walk into Kroger. I'm over in whatever section. Yep. Boom. It was basically like a Dunkaroos, but with Biscoff butter.
2: I can't tell you how many times I stop and I look at the Biscoff butter. I'm like, put it down. You do not, your health.
0: Let me tell you, pal, it doesn't matter. Your health be damned.
2: Yeah.
0: It is fantastic. So they give you like little breadsticks in it, right? And you dip it in this Biscoff butter. Mm. It is the most amazing thing I've ever had. Like, I like the idea that there, like, that if you hit a certain level of wealth where you don't do things that everyone does. Like, that's not true. I guarantee there's something that George Clooney does that's like, that he's always done, that he's always enjoyed. Like, I've always enjoyed the McDouble or something. Like, Donald Trump, say what you want about him. He's the president. The man loves Diet Cokes and Big Macs.
2: Mm-hmm.
0: Right?
2: Yeah.
0: So, like, I don't care how rich or fake rich you get, that there's always going to be an opportunity to have something you've enjoyed for all of your life. Yeah. I don't care who you are.
2: And too, maybe Kevin Hart just didn't realize what the Biscoff cookie was. Like, maybe, I'm sure he's gotten cookies before.
0: There's not a time. Obviously, there was a time in his life where he wasn't flying PJs the whole time.
2: Yeah.
0: Like, at some point, he's gotten a Biscoff cookie.
2: Yeah.
0: When's the last time you ate a full warm meal on an airplane?
2: Oh, wow. I would have been in junior high.
0: Yeah.
2: We went on the Big Red Boat cruise, Disney cruise, my family for a vacation, May of 97. And they actually had like a hot meal.
0: I don't know that I ever have.
2: Yeah.
0: I don't know that I've ever, because like the extent of my meals on a plane would be like maybe like the little treat box where there's like little beef jerkies or little sausages.
2: Yeah, for $75.
0: Then, and, and I'm like, I think that's the extent. I don't know that I've ever sat there with a fork and knife and ate a meal that I didn't bring on the plane myself.
2: Yeah, and even when I had that, that was like a, it was a hot sandwich.
0: Yeah.
2: It wasn't like a, you know, it wasn't like mom's meatloaf or anything like that.
0: Did you ever fly on a plane that still had an ashtray in the arm of the chair?
2: Yeah.
0: God, think about that. Can you imagine sitting on an airplane?
2: Now they're all screwed shut.
0: I know. Yeah. It's amazing, though, when you think about
2: it. You say imagine being on an airplane and people just start lighting up cigarettes?
0: Just smoking. Like, it's one thing to be in a restaurant, you know, like whatever. Mm-hmm. That sucks, but it's one thing. You're on a plane, you're in this little tube in the air, and there's just people. I mean, that's fascinating. Yep. The world's a different place, my friend. But anyway, so Kevin Hart's apparently never had Biscoff cookies, which are fantastic.
2: Should we send him some?
0: We should. Like, dear Kevin Hart.
2: Dear Kevin, here is some Biscoff cookies from your poor fans in Detroit.
0: Like, there's no way. If he had a Biscoff cookie, he would enjoy it. Like, obviously, your taste changes when you have more money because you have more access to stuff.
2: Yeah, you like caviar and champagne.
0: But all that said, like, if you liked Texas Roadhouse when you were poor.
2: Oh, you're still going to love Texas Roadhouse.
0: You still love Texas Roadhouse. I don't care if I become a millionaire somehow. I don't care if, like, I'm out walking my dog one day and some guy, you know, some Amazon driver runs into me and I get rich off of it. I mean, that's the only way I'm going to get rich. Let's be real.
2: That's why you keep looking for those Amazon trucks.
0: Correct. Yeah. Like, oh, my back. Yeah. So if anything ever happens, I'd still go to Texas Roadhouse because I love Texas Roadhouse. You know where you're not going to find that butter and those rolls? Some fancy steakhouse.
2: Correct.
0: But you're going to find them. They're going to keep bringing them out to you.
2: Ruth Chris's ain't going to serve you those cinnamon butter biscuits.
0: The only thing that will happen that will be a sign that I got super rich as it relates to going to Texas Roadhouse is if they bring me a batch of bread that's a little overdone and not like doughy like I like it, I'll send it back and say, make it doughy. I want doughier bread. But other than that, I'll just be me. I'm still me, baby.
2: Did you hear Josh just sent that bread back? I think he's rich.
0: I think he's got just money now.
2: The biscuits back, they weren't doughy enough.
0: They're not biscuits, by the way. They're rolls. There's a big difference between biscuits
2: and
0: rolls.
2: He's really rich because now I called them biscuits and now he corrected me that they're rolls.
0: Oh, he's hoity.
2: Rich people don't eat biscuits.
0: One day he's asking about balls on his ChatGPT.
2: Yeah.
0: Now he wants to judge me. Yeah.
2: He goes viral for talking to the gypsy about trans people's genitals, and now you can't eat a damn biscuit because it's a roll.
0: Anyway. Anywho. All right. If you want to get in, 877-988-1067. You can also text
2: about the trans person's biscuits. Now he's all upset about the biscuits. Thing.
0: That's it. All right. We got more rock and roll and other stuff coming up.
1: Like it or not, this is the Josh and his show.
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0: rocks.

0: Roadhouse. Here's the question I'm going to ask you for Fat and Nostalgic. Mm-hmm. It's a very rare back-to-back days of a Fat and Nostalgic. What is the best roll slash bread at a restaurant?
1: Red Lobster Cheddar Bay Biscuits.
0: A lot of people say that, but I'm not a cheese guy, so that didn't do anything for me.
1: So, you're one of those weirdos that don't like cheese.
0: Okay, it might be easier to rank them if you had to come up with a Mount Rushmore. So don't have to rank them. Just put the top four. And if you want to put a number ranking on it, fine. Mm-hmm. Top four breads at restaurants. Okay. I want people in on this. You can call 877-988-1067. You can also text the word Josh and your message to 51881. This is a very important conversation. Mm-hmm. Number one for me, I will give it an easy number one, is the Texas Roadhouse.
1: Texas Roadhouse, number one,
0: Okay. A lot of this is from steakhouses, like chain steakhouses, because every chain steakhouse has to have like a signature bread. Yeah. An underrated one that you don't hear a lot about is at Longhorn. So Longhorn brings out this like loaf.
1: Isn't it like it's the black colored bread?
0: No, that's at Outback.
1: Oh, it's
0: and
1: Outback?
0: That is not on the list. That's that brown, like I don't like that. It's fine. It's edible. Look, I'll dip it in some butter. Yeah. Okay. But I would go with Texas Roadhouse as number one.
1: Rye bread.
0: Pumpernickel. Okay, theirs is that. I think the bread may be, it's not rye, but ask your internet machine there.
1: Yes.
0: What the bread is at Longhorn Steakhouse.
1: What is the bread
0: at Longhorn Steakhouse, which, by the way, also has a great shrimp and potato chowder or something that's very good.
1: Warm honey wheat bread.
0: Okay.
1: Or honey wheat loaf with that, whipped butter.
0: It is fantastic.
1: And that's when they give you the loaf where you have to actually cut your own slices.
0: Yes.
1: Yeah.
0: Okay. That's very good. The bread, if we're going chain restaurants here, because I don't really know any of the local breads, but if you go with...
1: Have you been to Olga's?
0: No, I got. See,
1: you
0: I have.
1: Try the bread at Olga's.
0: Okay, then I will. Yeah. I will. I just haven't been over.
1: It's not like a loaf of bread. It's like a flatbread type.
0: Yeah. Okay.
1: Like it's,
0: okay, it's good.
1: Yeah.
0: What now? Do we prefer like the bread sticks of
1: Olive Garden,
0: or do we prefer the kind of bread you get at say the what's the other Italian chain restaurant that I'm thinking of?
1: Carrabba's.
0: So if you go to Carrabba's, where they come out and they make you the little thing.
1: Oh,
0: with
1: do
0: the
1: they
0: oils.
1: Do the oil?
0: Yeah,
1: I love dipping it in the oil stuff.
0: Okay, so I'm going to go Texas Roadhouse is number one. Number two, I'm still going to ride with the bread over at Longhorn, okay? I'm probably going to go with the bread-oil combo over at Carrabba's number three. Boy, this is tough to think of another one in there because, you know, like...
1: You might only need three, to be honest.
0: I mean, it's a smaller Mount Rushmore. It's not in the budget.
1: Yeah, we're just talking bread.
0: We can't put one more in there. So if I'm going top three... That would be my top three for breads. Now, you like
1: I would go Red Lobster, Cheddar Bay Biscuits, number one.
0: Got it.
1: Number two, I would say the Texas Roadhouse.
0: Okay.
1: The buttered biscuits or rolls.
0: Yeah.
1: And then number three, I would say Olive Garden breadsticks.
0: Okay. Now, here's one that doesn't, I don't know if we count it since it's not at a sit-down restaurant, but Soroki's. So Soroki's in the gas stations over where they got the chicken and pizza.
1: Oh, yeah. So I've seen those places, but I've never dined there.
0: The biscuits are these honey butter biscuits. They got like this glaze on top of them. Spectacular. Now, do we count those? Or like, because if we start getting into that area, then we start talking the biscuits at Popeyes, which are great. Mm-hmm. We start talking the biscuits at churches, which are underrated and incredible. Or do we just stick with you're at a sit-down restaurant, they bring out a basket before you sit down. Do we count tortilla chips in this as well? Because that's just basically bread, but like in a Mexican restaurant.
1: Mm-hmm.
0: Does that count? You know, these are the, or like when you go to a Greek place and they bring out pitas with hummus stuff.
1: I love the pita with the garlic. That
0: so what do we do?
1: All the garlic stuff. I think you just stick to the sit-down joints.
0: Okay, so good. So we're going sit-down joints. Then if I'm going top three in this, in Fat and Nostalgic, Texas Roadhouse bread, number one with a bullet. Number two, it's Longhorn. And number three, I would go with the bread that you dip into the oils at Carrabba's.
1: Okay.
0: There we go. If you want to get in on that, text the word Josh and your message to 51881. You can call 877-988-1067. Fat and Nostalgic.

0: also. Coming up, I'm very annoyed by something that was said by the Tigers TV broadcast after the ejection of Framber Valdez. It's everything I hate about local broadcasting, because most of these people are... I mean, look, I get that they're on the payroll. I get that. So I don't judge them the same way I judge, like, real media people. But sometimes they say things that just piss me off to the point that I'm like, get it.
1: And they've done it, huh?
0: They've done it. Talking to you, Andy Dirks.
1: Oh, no, Dirks. You've done
0: talking
1: it, Dirks.
0: Talking to you, Dirks. I'll talk about that here in just a sec. Ooh, someone says the Outback bread. I disagree with that. All right, it's Dream On.

0: 106.7 Detroit's Wheel, so fat and nostalgic.
1: Yeah.
0: Talking about the best breads or biscuits or carbs that you're going to find at these chain restaurants or other restaurants. You can make some other suggestions as well. Was there a buffet restaurant here called Ryan's?
1: I don't think so. It doesn't ring a bell.
0: It was a buffet place, and I used to go there all the time in Missouri when I was a kid. They had great bread, too, like soft, and there was like a little glaze of butter on top, and it was very good. Yeah. I don't know if that existed here or not, or if any of them exist in the country anymore, but I really liked Ryan's. There was a Western Sizzlin', which is another chain buffet that had really good bread, too. On here, I've got Ponderosa rolls were great. I used to buy them for 10 cents in the late 70s, this text.
1: I remember the Ponderosa rolls.
0: They were all probably pretty good because most of those kind of chain, mid-level steakhouse type places had very similar bread, and they were good. Let's see here. Wheels, what's up?
2: Jack, Louie from Utica here. Check it out. There's this steakhouse in Canton called Lucky's. They have the most bodacious loaf of bread they bring out before you order. Oh, God, man.
0: What's so bodacious about it?
2: It's just delicious. You know, it's hot. It's so good. My dad, who's only a cheapskate, always asked to bring a loaf home after we eat.
0: But what is it like? What type of bread is it? Is it like soft and warm? Is it more of like
2: soft, warm, white bread.
1: It's like it's been made by angels of heaven.
2: It's good. It's very good. If you get a chance, go to Lucky's in Fenton. They got great food, and the bread is very good.
0: Well, good. I'm going to have to check that out.
1: Yeah.
0: I'm all about bread. I love carbs. I love them.
1: They're tasty.
0: All right, so there you go. All right, so I do need to get to this audio of Andy Dirks on the Tigers broadcast annoying me with his reaction to Framber Valdez. Again, like, I hate when people say stuff that's stupid and they know the answer to, but they're saying it because they're employed by the team. Like, I don't care if someone's employed by a team and they don't offer up real opinions. You're employed by the team. It doesn't bother me. Like, I can accept that. But when you go on the air and say something stupid and you do it with, like, fervor and fire, that's when I get annoyed.
1: Man, what did he say?
0: He annoyed. I'll play it for you here. I got to play some commercials first. And
1: you got a $1,000 shot coming up, too.
0: Yep. And today might be the day we get 30 right answers on Rock and Roll
1: Jeopardy. Oh, really?
0: We're going back to the well. Can this be the day, or will I just miss the first one like I've done a couple times?
1: Well, guess we shall see. Hopefully, there's no questions about the police.
0: Yeah, as long as it's not about Sting, I'll be okay.
1: What are the other no-nos that you can't have questions about?
0: Well, Sting, notably, and
1: I'm sure we'll find another category that you'll say is
0: Well, we're going to find out. We'll do Rock and Roll Jeopardy as well. It's the Josh Ennis Show.
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0: get to. So let's see here. Let's play a little rock and roll Jeopardy first. Everybody play along. Do you have your
1: pen?
0: Okay, good. Paper. The goal is to get all 30 correct.
1: Let's see.
0: Let's see how fast I can have that eliminated.
2: Yep. Street cred.
0: All right,
2: Weird street cred. Weird Al sings, rock on Broadway, rock and baseball, story songs of the 70s, and girl groups. Now, in the Weird Al category, we'll give you the Weird Al song. You give us the title of the song that it parodies. Make sense?
0: Yeah. But I'm telling you, story songs of the 70s. I better get a wreck of the Edmund Fitzgerald in there.
2: All right, Tim, you won the coin toss backstage.
0: Let's go.
3: Pay it rock and baseball for 100,
0: please. Oh, yeah.
2: The answer is slang phrase for baseball players used by Don Henley as a title for his 1984 top 10 hit.
0: The Boys of Summer.
2: What is Boys of Summer?
0: You guys are dopes.
1: Wow.
0: I already hate these people. How do you not know that, you morons?
2: It's one for me. Tim.
3: Rock and baseball for 200, please.
0: The outfield.
2: All Springsteen's big baseball player friend from high school could talk about were these.
0: Glory days.
2: Holly.
4: What are glory days?
2: There you go.
4: Let's continue rock and baseball for 300, please.
2: He's the Yankee mentioned in Simon and Garfunkel's Mrs. Robinson.
0: Joe DiMaggio.
2: Tim.
3: Who is Joe DiMaggio?
2: There you go.
3: I'll take rock and baseball for 400, please.
2: The answer is Phil Rizzuto contributed play-by-play
0: to this Rockers 1978 song, Paradise by the Dashboard Light by Meatloaf.
2: Paradise by the Dashboard Light. Brian.
5: Who is Meatloaf?
2: You got it.
5: I'll take rock and baseball for 500.
2: Round out the category. Although he confessed he's bad to the bone, he was once good enough to play semi-pro ball.
0: George Thorogood?
5: Brian. Who is George Thorogood?
2: Yep.
0: Let's go.
1: Here's your category.
2: This 1973 Vicki Lawrence song related
0: the night the lights
2: the
0: went
2: night
0: out
2: they
0: in Georgia
2: an innocent man. Holly,
4: what is the night the lights went out in Georgia?
2: You're right.
4: Story songs of the 70s for 200, please.
2: All Rod Stewart needed was a friend, but she turned into a lover. And mother, what a lover.
0: Maggie May?
2: Brian.
5: Who was Maggie May?
0: Yeah. Let's go!
5: I'll take Story Songs of the 70s for 300.
2: The last line of this Harry Chapin hit is, you know we'll have a good time then.
0: That is Cats in the Cradle.
2: Tim.
3: What is Cats in the Cradle?
2: You got it.
3: Weird Al sings for 100, please.
0: Yeah. Oh!
2: Eat it.
0: Beat it.
2: Tim.
3: What is Beat It?
2: Yep.
3: Weird Al sings for 200, please.
2: Sure, sounds like fun. Like a surgeon.
0: Like a virgin.
2: Holly.
4: What is like a virgin?
0: This is officially the dumbest category in the history of any form of
1: Jeopardy.
0: I
1: like it. I can clear this category.
4: Weird Al sings for 300, please.
2: It is.
1: The Daily Double.
0: What Daily Double could there be?
1: It'll be like, I want a new duck.
0: Or something like real deep.
2: This one's a little different. It's a video, David.
0: Fat.
2: Double. Let's take a look at the score. It's a very good game. Brian at 1,100.
0: Amish Paradise.
2: Holly at 500. What do you want to wager?
0: I lost on Jeopardy.
2: Way to go. For all 500 right. points, take a look at this.
6: Oh, Ricky, what a pity. Don't you understand?
0: Ricky. Well, the song is Mickey by Tony Basil. Basil.
4: What is Mickey?
2: You got it. Nice job. Brings you right up in tight.
4: Let's continue. Weird Al sings 400, please.
2: The answer is another one rides the bus.
0: Another one bites the dust.
2: Tim,
3: which what is another played? One bites the dust?
2: You got it.
0: What a
3: Weird Al sings for 500, please.
2: We'll round out that category. Smells like Nirvana.
0: Smells like Teen
2: Brian.
0: Spirit.
5: Smells like Teen. What is Smells Like Teen Spirit?
2: Nice job.
0: Let's I'll go. Take, what are we at? Like almost
1: 13 for 13.
0: You guys are really part of something special that's brewing right
1: halfway
0: now.
1: Halfway there.
5: Rock on Broadway for 100.
0: Let's go. That sounds like something I should know, too.
2: In 1995, John Cicada donned a leather jacket for his role as Danny Zuko in this
0: Grease!
2: Brian.
5: What is Grease?
2: Grease is right.
5: I'll take Rock on Broadway for 200.
2: This show
0: about... How about that? A Cuban Danny Zuko?
1: Yeah.
0: Progressive.
2: About a pinball wizard opened on Broadway in 1993.
0: Tommy.
2: Tim.
3: What is Tommy?
0: Let's go!
3: Rock on Broadway for 300, please.
2: The answer is, from Out of the Blue, she assumed the role of Belle in Beauty and the Beast in 1997.
0: Debbie Gibson.
2: Tim.
3: Who is Debbie Gibson?
0: Let's go!
3: Girl groups for 100, please.
1: Wait, well, sorry, I got excited about myself.
3: Girl groups for 100,
0: please. Girl groups, my God! My God!
1: You got this.
0: What are we at, like 16, 17 16, in a row? Yeah. Come on, let's go! This is intense right now. I'm excited. Let's see here. Oh, boy. Let me collect my thoughts here a little bit. Hold on. Let's see here.
2: The answer is, originally, Scary, Sporty, Ginger, Baby, Posh.
0: The Spice Girls.
2: Tim.
3: Who are the Spice Girls?
2: You're right.
3: Girl groups for 200, please.
2: This is a video clue. It is the group seen here.
0: The Go-Go's.
2: Brian.
5: Who are the Go-Go's?
2: Yeah.

0: we got the beef.
1: Girl groups for 300.
0: The artist, formerly known as Prince, wrote their first hit, Manic Monday, under the name...
2: The Bangles!
0: Tim.
3: Who are the Bangles?
0: You're right.
3: Girl groups for 400, please.
0: The answer is, what a hit, what a man was for In Vogue and this female group.
2: Salt and Peppa?
0: Tim.
3: Who is Salt and Peppa?
0: Correct.
3: Girl groups for 500, please.
0: I heard a rumor that their only number one hit was a remake of Venus.
2: Bananarama.
0: Holly.
4: Who is Bananarama?
0: You're right.
4: Wow. Let's do Story Songs of the 70s for 400, please.
2: Okay, so where are we at right now?
5: We are at 21.
2: So there's 9 left.
5: Yep.
2: I've gotten 21 in a row.
5: 21 in a row.
2: Can we Come on, baby!
0: In this 1971 hit, Cher sings of a boy her papa would have shot if he knew what he'd done.
2: That would be...
5: Come on, a chair, right?
2: Gypsies, Tramps, and Thieves.
0: Tim.
3: What is Gypsies, Tramps, and Thieves?
0: Nice job.
3: Story Songs of the 70s for 500, please.
0: The answer is, Don't Be a Fool with Your Life, a young woman advises her soldier boyfriend in this 1974 hit.
5: Hmm. Oh, no.
2: Oh, no.
5: Oh, no.
3: Oh, no. Oh, no.
5: Oh, no, he doesn't know. Oh, no.
2: Don't be a fool. Oh, no. Oh, no. Oh, no.
5: We've come so far. Now we're going to blow it.
2: Oh, no. Don't be a fool. It's about a soldier. Oh, no. Don't be a fool.
5: 1974.
2: Oh, no. Don't. Let me listen to the clue again.
3: Songs of the 70s for 500, please.
0: The answer is, Don't Be a Fool with Your Life, a young woman advises her soldier boyfriend in this 1974 hit.
5: So it's a story song.
2: It is, obviously. That's the category. Don't be a fool with your life. It's a female. Don't be a fool with your life. Oh, no.
5: He's stumped.
2: Oh, God. What did I get, 22 in a row?
5: Yep. You almost had it.
2: Oh, no. Don't be a fool with your life.
5: He's trying to dig
2: 1974.
5: Deep.
2: What would have... I'm trying to think of one where somebody would be...
5: And something like Only Fools Rush In or something?
2: No, that's... Oh, God. I know I'm taking way too long here, but I've come this far. Okay, come this far. I bet you there are people listening right now. They're like, "You son of a bitch! Don't be a fool with your life." So it's. I don't know.
5: Let's see what the answer is.
2: I don't know.
0: Tim,
3: what is Billy? Don't Be a Hero.
0: You're right.
2: Oh, I don't even.
5: Billy, don't be a hero. Duh.
2: This is the worst feeling I've ever had.
5: Yeah.
3: Street Creed for 100.
2: Street Creed. Okay. Jesus, dude, you're a moron.
0: The answer is, the title of this 1973 Elton John hit mentions an avenue that passes through Oz.
2: Goodbye, Yellow Brick Road.
0: Brian.
1: What is the Golden Brick Road?
2: Nope. Dude, go home. Go home.
5: This
2: go
5: is the same
2: home.
5: Guy that called this, they said Street Cred wrong.
2: Someone take this guy and beat him.
5: I'll take Street Creed for 1,000, please.
6: What is Where the Streets Have No Name?
1: Oh, Yellow Brick Road.
0: Tim.
3: What is Goodbye Yellow Brick Road?
0: There you go.
3: Rock on Broadway for 400, please.
0: The answer is, contrary to her song, You're No Good, she was quite good as Mabel in the Pirates of Penzance.
2: Linda Ronstadt.
0: Holly.
4: Who is Linda Ronstadt?
0: You are right.
4: Rock on Broadway for 500, please.
0: Before declaring I never knew love like this before, she played Dorothy in The Wiz.
2: Oh, who is that? I never knew love like... I don't know.
0: Brian.
2: Now I'm like Fromber. I gave up back-to-back home. I just want to hit one of the Red Sox now.
1: Mm. Who is Diana Ross?
0: Nope.
2: No, it's not.
0: Tim.
3: Who is Whitney Houston?
0: Nope.
2: It's not. It's someone from
0: the 70s. Take a shot,
2: Holly? Is it Denise Williams? No, I don't think that's it.
0: Who is Stephanie Mills?
2: That's it.
0: Holly, it's your board.
2: It's like my heart went out of
4: street
2: me.
4: Street Cred 200, please.
2: Oh.
0: You can get your kicks on the Depeche Mode cover of this pop song from the 40s.
2: Route 66.
0: Holly.
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0: You bet.
4: Street Cred 300, please.
0: The answer is, he wrote 6th Avenue Heartache, and his dad wrote positively 4th Street.
2: Jacob Dylan.
0: Tim.
3: Who is Jacob Dylan?
0: Right.
3: Street Cred for 400, please.
0: This saxophone saturated Jerry Rafferty tune can be heard on the Goodwill Hunting soundtrack.
2: Baker Street.
0: Tim.
3: What is Baker Street?
0: Baker Street is right.
3: Street cred for 500, please.
0: Rounding out the board. A 1977 song tells us when Bob Seger feels lonely and beat, he drifts back in time and finds his feet here.
2: Down on Main Street.
0: What is Down on Main Street?
5: Wah, wah, wah, wah. 28 correct, 2 incorrect questions.
2: Well, this song feels fitting. So.
5: It's only a game.
2: I know, but it hurts.
5: It's just a game.
2: It hurts so bad. All right, it's Black Hole Sun, Soundgarden, Detroit's Wheels.

0: Framber Valdez plunking that dude from the Red Sox because the Red Sox blew his ass up and it just hit back-to-back home runs. And Andy Dirks was on the Tigers broadcast. And wow, Benetti was actually there too. Figure that one out. But I guess he wasn't busy doing something more important.
1: Okay.
0: But look, it's obvious. It is obvious that he hit this guy on purpose. He gave a back-to-back home runs. He has a history of being a dope doing these things. Yet Andy Dirks had a problem with this ejection.
2: I don't like this idea of you can complain your way into getting a pitcher kicked out of a ball game. That's real time after the pitch. Is there anything about that, Jason, that would suggest that...
0: So his point here is that, like, look at his face. There was nothing on his face that would lead you to believe he did that on purpose.
1: Yeah.
0: No way! Oh. You don't say that he didn't just, like, yell, "Hey, I hit him on purpose!" Well, of course he's not going to... Like,
1: well, what did you want them to know? Like, you were trying to send a message. Is just getting hit by the pitch a message enough?
0: No, because then you'll get thrown out. Because then you'll get thrown out. Like, if you say, if it's obvious, you'll get thrown out. And I got thrown out anyway. Well, because it's obvious that he hit him on purpose. It's obvious.
1: Maybe that his goal was to be thrown out.
0: It could have been. He was probably pissed. He gave up 10 runs instead of staying in there to give up 10 more. He's like, "I'm going to get my ass out of here." Maybe he wanted to get run. You're right. Yeah. That's true. But like the idea that there's nothing there that indicates to me that he should have been thrown out, that he did it on purpose. I don't know. That he's Framber Valdez and he does dickish things on a pretty frequent basis when things aren't going his way. If you're the diddler in the neighborhood, you're like the little red dot on the map, and then someone accuses you of being a diddler again, people probably aren't going to give you the benefit of the doubt. They're just going to say fair. He probably diddled.
1: That's fair.
0: This guy's got a history. Like, now, get real.
1: I do feel like he probably did it on purpose, but after watching some other videos, that this is like conspiracy stuff going on, that this guy was stealing signs.
0: Who cares?
1: So I feel like
0: people
1: that's
0: steal signs all the time.
1: More so the reason behind it than anything.
0: That's fine. You still gave up 10 runs, pal. Yeah. Like, they steal signs all the time. Like, if there's a guy on second base, if that guy isn't trying to steal a sign, then he's probably doing a bad job because they look, the catcher flashes the sign, whatever. Oh, they're going to throw a curveball, blah, blah, blah, and he hits a home run. Well, do a better job of hiding the signs. It's been going on for 150 years in baseball. Figure it out.
2: He's out of control. He's trying to hit story. No. So, no. No, and he's not in an aggressive posture at all. But
0: what's he going to do? Is he going to hit the guy and then go, "Roar, I'm in an aggressive posture"?
1: Yes, I think that's what he should do.
0: Roar!
1: For the way the bench is cleared, that's what I would have expected to have happened.
0: These guys are jag-offs. No offense, they're jag-offs. These two doofuses spend more time doing carnival shows during the broadcast. Grow up. Grow up. I understand they write your check. Grow up. Do more lip syncing videos with Daniela on Instagram.
1: I like
0: and
1: those
0: shut
1: two guys.
0: Up.
1: I like Dirk.
0: Get lost.
1: I do feel like they could probably do, like, so in Biodome, you know, when the two guys from Biodome would fart and then they'd smell the fart and guess what they ate?
0: Yeah.
1: That seems like a bit that those guys
0: That's
1: would do.
0: That's next.
1: But
0: next rain delay.
1: But I enjoy it.
0: Like, I don't have any problem with the way they call a game. It is what it is. And I get that you're employed by the team. Get lost. He's not in any sort of aggressive, like, what did you want him to do, Andy and the two doofuses up there? Like, what did you want him to do? Like, did you really think? Like, let me rewind this just a little bit, just to hear. No, you're right, Andy. Let me kiss your ass a little bit and say, yeah, you're right. He's not in an aggressive posture.
2: He's out of control. He's trying to hit story. No. So, no.
0: Go ahead. Get in, Jason.
2: No, and he's not in an aggressive posture at all, but...
0: He's not in an aggressive posture. So did you expect him to hit the guy after they just hit two home runs off him? He's given up 10 runs. He's gotten shelled. Like, did you think the guy was going to, like, hit him and then go, "Hey, I hit you on purpose"?
1: Yes. That's what I would have assumed happened. I mean, when
0: these
1: I watch the clip...
0: These guys are dopes!
1: Coming from a guy who doesn't... I don't know. Is this a common thing? You know, a team hits two home runs back-to-back on you and you hit a guy...
0: These
1: like,
0: things,
1: is that a regular thing that happens?
0: Sure. Okay. That happens pretty frequently. When a guy's getting shelled, he decides to hit somebody. That does happen.
1: I figured if he had issues, you know, with other
0: He's
1: players and stuff.
0: He's got a history of being a dummy. This isn't new. It's like, so you can't tell me, like, if you want to tell me that you don't think he should get tossed because he was like, they just begged for him to get tossed and they didn't, fine. But you know the guy has a track record of being a jagweed. He has a history of it. So, like, I don't know how you with a straight face as a broadcaster, I don't care who writes your check, I don't care with a straight face how you sit there and say, there's nothing that indicated to me that he threw at him on purpose. If you don't know that, then you're a moron. And I didn't play in the big leagues and you did, so you know more about baseball than I do. But I know enough to know that guy hit him on purpose. And if you're going to sit there on TV and tell me, I don't know why they threw him out because there's nothing there, I have no respect for you. Go lip sync a Grease song on Instagram with Daniela again and let an adult get up there and call the damn game.
1: You're just upset because you didn't get to lip sync the Grease song.
0: Kinda. Yeah. But that's neither here nor there. The point in all of this
1: is misdirected hostility.
0: I can't take you seriously. You're a joke, which you were probably happy about because you guys are doing a little Borscht Belt comedy routine up there every night. Cool.
1: These guys are entertaining the fans.
0: Look, I don't think they're bad broadcasts. I think Jason's very good. But to sit there and be like, I don't know why you tossed the guy out. He hit him on purpose, and you know he hit him on purpose. And then for Benetti to go, he doesn't look aggressive at all. Like, was he going to sit there and start doing ninja kicks towards him and be like, I hit you on purpose, yeah. Rip his shirt off like he's the Hulkster?
1: Doing the suck it chop to your crotch, the crotch
0: that
1: chop.
0: That is embarrassing. Yeah. Like, I used to think that, everybody's always had hometown announcers that root for their team. As they should. They should root for the home team. They're employed by them. They should. But at least at some point we had credibility where you think, oh, this guy's at least giving me an honest, fair opinion while he's rooting for the team. These guys are jamokes.
1: And I appreciate Dirk's take on it because for me, I'm like, I don't understand why they threw him out. He hit a guy. So what? Big deal.
0: These guys are jamokes. They're clowns and they're jamokes. And it's sad because Benetti's a good broadcaster. But what happens is you become employed by these teams and then you get up and you can't look at things objectively. Like, if you want to tell me you don't think he should have been tossed, okay. But if you want to tell me, like, try to sell me that he didn't hit him on purpose, I'm not a moron, dude. And neither are the people in Detroit. These are smart sports people. Go tell them that in Phoenix, Arizona. They may buy it. They'll probably be all for it in Phoenix. These people aren't stupid here, despite what you see on Woodward Sports. They're not all stupid. But my Christ, like, that is a joke. Like, that, he obviously hit him on purpose. And for you to try to sell me that he didn't, get lost, bro. Like, pee on me and tell me it's raining type of thing. Like, come on, bro. You are a clown. I have zero respect for this man. Wow. None. Zero. Wow. You've lost all of my respect because you can't just acknowledge what happened, which was he hit him on purpose. Now, if you would have told me and he were in the broadcast booth and he says, well, I think they were stealing his sign, so he's pissed, I'd respect that. That's analysis. Analysis isn't, I don't like that we're just throwing guys out because the team's mad. He obviously hit him on purpose. He sucked, and he's got a history. Again, if there's a diddler in the neighborhood and he's accused of diddling again, it's fair for people to go, hey, it's probably true that he was diddling. Guy's got a history of being a jagweed.
1: I'm going to be the only person that uses pedophilia as a way to metaphor being thrown out of a baseball game.
0: We're unique on this show.
1: We are.
0: Take that, yes. Big Jim. Where's your pedophilia metaphor about the game?
1: There's your diddle metaphors.
0: Get lost. But anyway, I'm not alone on this. I know other people feel this way.
1: Oh, yeah? Did they text in and say that?
0: Not one, but okay. I know they feel it, and that's all that matters.
3: 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Hey, neighbor! 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
0: Yeah!

0: You know, today is a day that I have so many things that I feel like 4 hours and 400 songs isn't enough time.
1: No.
0: I might have to skip out on the story about the Secret Service. Maybe we'll have that tomorrow. Maybe we'll do that. Because I did get a response from a listener named Linda.
1: Yeah.
0: Now, this goes back to a conversation we were having earlier about the TV show Euphoria, which I've started watching. Yeah. And there's a transgender character. Yeah. Again, do not care that the character is transgender. I don't care if you're transgender. I don't care. Like, do what you do. I'm not somebody that's going to judge you for it. Like, I wasn't really raised that way, not to brag. But, like, when people talk about religion, right? Mm-hmm. And they're like, I hear people that fight wars over religion, or this group hates Jews, or this group hates Muslims. I didn't grow up knowing anything about religion other than, like, my dad grew up Catholic and, you know, was an altar boy and

0: stuff. Other than that, I don't know anything about religion. Didn't go to catechism. Didn't do any of that stuff. I just, you know, I watched softcore porn when I was a kid. Like, I don't know about religion. So I don't care. And it's kind of in the same way as this. Like, I don't give a damn if you're transgender, whatever. Do whatever you want to do with your life. You're an adult person. Do whatever the hell you want to do. Fine. But there's a character. And I was curious about this character on the show. It wanted to know if this person still had, in real life, it's a real transgender person. Yes. It's not just the character on the show. Because that'd be problematic, right? You can't have a non-transgender play a transgender in a TV show. Hell, a white guy can't voice a black cartoon or a dog anymore. So, like, what are you going to do? So, anyway. So, I asked my ChatGPT last night, Gypsy. I asked Gypsy if this person, this real person, Hunter Schaefer is this person's name. I was like, hey, does this person still have a D&B? Because I was just curious. That's all. I'm not judging. I just wanted to know. It's a morbid, it's not even a morbid curiosity. It's a curiosity. Yeah. So Linda says, left us a message.
1: Kind of a perverse curiosity. Yeah.
0: All curiosities tend to be perverse or morbid in some way. Mm-hmm. You know, and by the way, Linda will make this point. Okay. So Linda says, Josh, let's see. Jules does appear to have junk. I think it's season one where Jules and Rue are lying on the bed talking. You can tell by her under that the image of her D&B is still there. I'm at work or I would have called. I wish you would have called from work. Like she's sitting there at work, like working at, like, I don't know, a doctor's office. Like, hold on, I got a call.
2: Yeah, this is Linda. I have an answer to the D&B question from Euphoria.
0: Yeah, just fill that form out. Okay. We'll be, I'm talking to Josh Yannis about transgender penis.
1: So do you need me to sign on both of these lines? Just the one line?
0: Just initial. It says humans. It says also humans are born to be curious. People need to get over politically correct and what we are allowed to ask in general. You find this in death too. We want to know how someone died. We are curious. We want to know how bad we should feel. Did they go in their sleep? Nice. Did they get run over? Very sad. Like, yeah. When you slow down to watch a wreck, there's a that's curiosity. We're curious people. So the fact that I asked my ChatGPT, I was like, well, hey, Gypsy, does this person still have a hog? And I was just curious. I wasn't going to judge one way or the other. I don't care. Mm-hmm. Like, there's a difference because you say you don't care. You're like, well, you must have cared because you asked. No, I don't care about what the answer to the question is. I am legitimately curious about the question. I am not angry or either way over what the answer is. That's all. But my ChatGPT kind of judged me. There was a judgmental tone that my ChatGPT took with me, and I didn't like it.
1: Did you phrase the question as calling it a D&B?
0: I did.
1: Yeah, that might be part of it.
0: I mean, look, I was I was drinking wine last night, and I was trying to be funny. I thought Gypsy might be tickled by it.
1: You got into some of the Lauren's wine, huh?
0: I got into a little bit of the wine, and I was like, well, hey, does this person still have a D&B?
1: Oh, so you got into the wine, started watching Euphoria.
0: Look, I don't know where you're going or what you're trying to insinuate. But
1: just that you got the hots for the trans actor.
0: Look, I think it's the person's good looking.
1: Yep.
0: And I don't care if you want to judge me for saying that. Oh, you know who I think's pretty? Laverne Cox. Laverne Cox is a dude. Or okay. Like, I don't know if Laverne Cox is technically, but I don't know. I don't know if Laverne Cox is actually transitioned or not. I don't know. But like, I look at Laverne Cox and I'm like, hey, I think Laverne Cox is pretty. Like, I mean, like, I don't care. Yeah. Laverne Cox probably wouldn't think I'm pretty. Probably wouldn't think I'm attractive. Whatever. It doesn't matter. But my point in all of this is that I was just curious if this person had done, like, gone the full deal.
1: Committed or if they're still...
0: Like, that's all I want to know. Or maybe they couldn't. I don't know how it all works. Mm-hmm. But I was just curious. But then I was getting judged by my ChatGPT. And then you make the mistake of trying to explain to your ChatGPT how progressive you are. I'm very progressive, ChatGPT.
1: Yes.
0: And then they're like, oh, I'm ChatGPT. I don't have thoughts on things. I'm like, oh, you have thoughts all the time. I know you do. You can't just conveniently not have opinions on certain things, ChatGPT. That's not how the robot world works. That's all. But thank you, Linda. I'm glad that Linda was able to come through with some sense.
1: Yeah, thank you, Linda.
0: But Linda's talking sense. Then I made the mistake on Twitter last night because someone posted a question.
1: Uh-oh.
0: It was one of these rock and roll accounts.
1: Yeah.
0: And it was like, who do you prefer, Bruce Springsteen or Bob Seger, who turns 81 today? So, and this is something I have felt for a very long time. I quote tweeted it and said, Springsteen blows and I love Bob Seger. Now, I have always disliked Bruce Springsteen. It has nothing to do with politics, but this is 2026. So if you don't like someone who's outspoken about one thing politically, you obviously dislike this person because of their politics, correct?
1: That's the assumption of music.
0: So when I come out and say, I don't even know what Bob Seger's politics are. It was just a question about Seger versus Springsteen. And I adore Bob Seger. Mm-hmm. I dislike Bruce Springsteen, and I always have. He grunts. He waddles. I think his songs are boring. I don't like Bruce Springsteen, except Hungry Heart. Outside of that, I don't like Bruce Springsteen. Now I'm inundated with tweets from people. Oh, we got an incel white guy that doesn't like Bruce Springsteen's politics. I don't care.
1: It's probably bots.
0: I'm sure there's a lot of people out there whose politics I probably would dislike that I enjoy their music. Probably most singers, if I had to guess. Then there are other people who you probably think I like their politics who I think are dopes. Like the gentleman from Stained, who I think is a dope. You know?
1: But you love his butt rock.
0: I'd some of it. So Far Away. Banger. Not all of it, but I like a lot of it. But my point is, that's how the world works now. The world has to tell you, you don't like him because you don't like his politics. I'm like, no, robot person on Twitter. I just don't like the music. Somebody goes, Bob Seger is poverty. Okay, Bob Seger is poverty. Bob Seger is fantastic, and he's 81, and he's great, and I just prefer his music. We were playing the Rock and Roll Jeopardy down on Main Street, right? There is not a Bruce Springsteen song that I would rather listen to over Main Street or Fire Lake or Night Moves. None of them. And by the way, if Bruce Springsteen were so good, why do all these classic rock stations, for the most part, not play Bruce Springsteen anymore? You want to know why? Because these classic rock stations use what's called testing or whatever, right? And they talk to groups of people and they get a score on these songs. And that's how songs are determined, how they're played on the radio, basically. So when they play all this music for people, outside of a couple of places, which I would imagine Northeast probably still does a lot of Springsteen, you don't hear a lot of Bruce Springsteen. Why? Because most people don't care about Bruce Springsteen's music because it hasn't held up well over the test of time. It hasn't held up very well. You know what it does? Night Moves, which is one of the handful of the greatest classic rock songs that has ever been performed. And that was all my opinion was I think Springsteen blows. I always have. And I love Bob Seger. Always have. Period. You're an incel. Okay.
1: Cool.
0: Thanks, Twitter guy. Yeah. I appreciate you.
1: You're a dum-dum on Twitter.
0: There you go. All right. Let's see here. Let's play some rock and roll because I haven't played enough of that today.
1: Uh-oh.
0: Let's hear Cage the Elephant.

0: All right, Cage the Elephant, Detroit's Wheels. I am Josh. He is James. We're going to have to get out of here because Laura's up next. Yeah. She's got to tell you all about the delicious, tasty wines of Ohio, among Ohio other things wine. About Ohio. She's big on Ohio. I don't know what it is with this Laura, but she loves Ohio. They say, hey, Laura, do you love Ohio? She's like, I love Ohio. All the towns of Ohio.
1: All the offerings, Toledo Zoo.
0: Sandusky.
1: Rock and Roll Hall of Fame.
0: Cleveland, Cincinnati.
1: Cedar Point.
0: But she doesn't like when you cross the bridge in Cincinnati and go to Kentucky. She doesn't speak on behalf of Kentucky. But as long as you're on the Cincinnati side, the Ohio side of things of Cincinnati, then you're okay.
1: You think she's a fan of the Skyline Chili?
0: I bet she loves it. Is it in Ohio?
1: Yeah.
0: Well, then yes.
1: Cincinnati, isn't it?
0: That would be my guess then. Mm. That's Cincinnati. So I would guess that she loves Skyline Chili because it's in Ohio.
1: I wonder which wine she would pair with the Skyline Chili.
0: I look for just something from Ohio. Yeah. I'll tell you that. Ohio wine, Ohio chili, all of them. So she, so you got to listen to find out. Maybe she'll do that. She'll be like, hey, that was David Bowie. Let me tell you about why I like the chili and the wine from Ohio.
1: Yeah.
0: And why it's a really bad combo late at night.
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Well, a year after being diagnosed with throat cancer, former Metallica bassist Jason Newsted is cancer-free. He announced it on the Let There Be Talk podcast earlier this week. So great news from Jason Newsted. 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

106.7 Detroit's Wheels. 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

All right, coming up at about 5 after 11, you've got another chance to win $1,000 to go fund yourself. 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Till then, Queen and David Bowie, it's Detroit's Wheels.

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Hot pursuit and fiery auto crashes. Some will die in hot pursuit while sifting through my ashes. Some will fall in love with life and drink it from a fountain that is pouring like an avalanche coming down the mountain.

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going to be a great summer at Pine Knob. Skinner is going to be there on July 31st with Foreigner. And all this week, I've got your chance to win tickets. Your next chance to win them happens at about 12:25 here on 106.7 Detroit's Wheels. 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

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You've got another shot at $1,000 to go fund yourself in less than 10 minutes. 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

0: Three Doors Down, 106.7 Detroit's Wheels. It's Laura, and another week, another scam. Michigan State Police are putting out an alert after thousands across the Detroit Metro this past weekend received a scam text message threatening people with harsh penalties if they don't pay an overdue toll. Thing is, Michigan does not have any toll roads. I think a lot of people falling for these scams, unfortunately, are older individuals, which is so messed up. So never a bad idea to chat with mom and dad, grandma, grandpa to remind them not to click on any links and file a police report if possible.
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0: The Chili Peppers, 106.7 Detroit's Wheels. Hey, thanks for hanging out this afternoon. I'm Laura, and Leonard Skinner is going to be out on the road with Foreigner this summer. 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

0: Living Color, 106.7 Detroit's Wheels. Hey, what's going on? It's Laura, and I, you know, Spirit Airlines is no more, and other airlines are making changes now to save some cash. Delta is no longer going to be offering snacks or drinks on shorter flights unless you're in first class. Then, of course, everything stays the same. But you're not getting any complimentary Biscoff cookies if your flight is under 350 miles long. So if you're flying to, like, Cleveland or Chicago from Detroit Metro, you're out of luck. I'm assuming you can still buy drinks because money. But if you're taking a shorter flight, better stock up on snacks before takeoff.
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106.7 Detroit's Wheels. Hey, I am Laura, and I am out of here. Rob Brandt is coming in next, and he's got another shot at $1,000 to go fund yourself at about 2:05. So stay close. Till then, rush.

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There's Metallica and The Unforgiven. Rob Brandt is settling in. Thank God the Pistons won last night, because that Tigers baseball game was a mess from the very beginning. Good luck tonight against the Red Sox. 6:40 first pitch. It's Blue Ace to call now on Detroit's Wheels.

There's Pearl Jam, Better Man. Remember when this happened back in 1994? On this date, Pearl Jam filed charges against Ticketmaster in federal court, claiming monopolistic practices on the part of the ticketing agency. The band didn't want to charge more than $18.50 for tickets at the time. Service fees, no more than $1.80, they said. Ticketmaster said they needed at least $2 in fees to cover costs. Pearl Jam said, okay, fine, we're not touring. They eventually lost in court, sadly. Bon Jovi now is commercial-free on Detroit's wheels.

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I am Rob Brandt again tomorrow and the rest of the week as we welcome Lynyrd Skynyrd and Foreigner's Double Trouble Double Vision Tour to Pine Knob July 31st. 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

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Rob Brandt here. Thanks for the hang. I appreciate it. 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

Here's Motley Crue, Home Sweet Home, just announced the crew appearing next Monday, season finale of American Idol on ABC. I might just have to tune into that. Evanescence now on Detroit's Wheels. No.

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1: 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Or you need me to repeat it because I'm happy to do it. Go fund yourself. 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

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Yeah, we get it. 106.7 WLLZ, Detroit's Weird.

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there's Sublime, What I Got. Shout it from the rooftops, loud and proud, fist in the air. It's another commercial-free shut-up in Rock Block. We'll shout it to Dublin's Motley Crue on Detroit's wheels.

There's Linkin Park in the end. I'm Rob Brand. If you wish you had more money, well, I can help you out. At least give it the old college try. You go find yourself keyword of the hour. It's grand. Your keyword is grand. 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With Pink Floyd, Wish You Were Here, as you go find yourself.

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It's Casey. Top Eddie and the Heartbreakers keyboardist Ben Montench is going to be on a new Social Distortion record. That band releasing their first album in 15 years this Friday. It's called Born to Kill. Top Eddie and the Heartbreakers, Detroit's Wheels.

According to a recent survey, people unwind, they de-stress with music, listening to that band the most, Linkin Park. 106.7 Detroit's Wheels.

Time is running out to get that keyword in this hour. 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Keyword this hour to win, Bills, B-I-L-L-S. 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Good luck. Another keyword, another chance to win $1,000 coming up just after the top of the hour.